sequoia, walking lightly, followed his father quietly. 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

and he just might cast a shadow across your room. 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

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But my letter read from Whiskey Sam, you're a walking, talking miracle from Vietnam. Drive on.

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So

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right or R5? 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

0: 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What's my schedule looking like?
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0: We are the Flaming Lips. And we are here with Andre Ritter. He's behind me. You see him flailing around. And this is, for those who have probably seen them, the big, big ensemble behind us is the Colorado Symphony Orchestra. Yes, yes. And we are doing this record. It's called The Soft Bulletin. And as best as we can, we're doing it from the beginning all the way through to the very end. And I think it's going really well. Yeah. Okay, so this song, people have probably maybe a wrong impression sometimes about the way musicians view just sounds in general. And I told Andre sometimes we have everybody in the audience make some version of what you think would be the sound of an insect, okay? And he said, well, the orchestra is gonna do the same thing. They're gonna do this bed, this cacophony of things that we're all gonna make believe is sounding like a giant swarm of friendly insects of all types. So we're going to have them begin, but I do want you to be prepared to be a very, very loud swarm of whatever insect you want to be, but you must be very loud, and I'll help you along, okay?
1: Let's hear some bugs.

Well, if I can get away with this, we cut to about 3:30 in the a.m. in my bedroom, which is about the perfect time and place to do this song, I guess. There's nobody else around but the microphone. This is my change of someone else's arrangement of a Robert Johnson song called 3220 Blues. It's about a gun, 3220 caliber gun. I don't think they make them any handguns anymore, at least, I don't know. They build it on a 45 frame, shoot down a car, shoot down anything. It's real phallic.

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the streets. If death and taxes and big flames are coming, according to something I read, and if the words are true, I'm gonna dance straight through the gates of heaven in my head.

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0: it's pretty juicy. What is juicy? You turn that down, please. Can you turn that down?
1: When I'm sleeping, I like to listen to WCNI New London.

0: Okay. Now let's just take a really deep breath, just to let all our soul out, and let's be spiritual with this. Ready? Imagine that we're floating in midair. We have wings like birds. The colors of the sunset are all around us. It's a beautiful day. Okay, I would like to take the time to do a little mind stretching.
1: Did you just look down at your phone? You did it again, didn't you? You know, you're flying down the road in a 3-ton hunk of steel, and a text takes your eyes off the road for an average of 5 seconds. At 55 miles per hour, that's long enough to travel the length of a football field and cause some serious damage. Turn it off. Trust me. 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

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You check it out for the blues.

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1: Good morning. You are indeed listening to WCNI, New London. Good morning. It feels like forever since I've been here. How are you this morning? Guess what day it is? It is June 1st. That means we are officially into summer. Yay. That's a good thing, right? Here we are in our first day of the 6 month. It's exciting to be here. Let me tell you that you are listening to WCNI New London. And, so we have two new CD players here, and I'm not exactly sure how to make them play. It says no remote start, so I think I have to push the button. So let's get started, as we always do, with Miss Terry LaChance.

Thank you, Terry. Thank you so very much. She wrote that song for Grandma's Attic back in 2023. And as long as I'm on the air, that song will be on the air. So, good morning. Happy first day of June. We've got some wonderful music lined up for you this morning. And we have two, not one, but two interviews this morning. And I hope that you'll stay tuned for both of them.

It will be fun. So, I want to tell you about a couple of things. Generations with Smokey. 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That is brought to you by the USDA Forest Service, your state forester, and the Ad Council. I also want to tell you about something that seems to be something people don't think a lot about, but we need to know about, because cervical cancer is the fourth most common cancer among women in Connecticut. It's caused by a simple, common virus, human papilloma, or HPV, which most people are exposed to. You can help prevent cervical cancer by getting your HPV vaccine, which prevents 90% of all cervical cancers and five other kinds of cancer. It is also important to get a regular pap smear, which can detect changes in the cervix, which can lead to cancer. To learn more, contact your healthcare provider or Ledge Light Health District today, 860-448-4882, sponsored by Ledge Light Health District. All right, guys, let's get into some lowdown and groovy music. It's Monday morning. Of course, that means we have wonderful, wonderful, wonderful music. This morning, I'm going to play you some Antonio Vivaldi. I love Vivaldi. I try not to play him too often, especially the pieces I'm going to play this morning, simply because they're played a lot and you know them. But I think that playing spring and summer just is the right thing to do. So here you go. Enjoy.

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All right. Good morning. You are listening to WCNI New London. How are you this morning? It's June 1st. First of all, let me just say Happy Pride Month. Happy Pride Month. All month. I've had people say, why do you have to have a Pride Month? Why can't you just have a Pride Day? Well, maybe because we need that much time to validate the people that have been unvalidated for so many frickin' years. Anyway, stroke symptoms. Call 911 right away about signs of a stroke, which may include sudden numbness or weakness of the body, especially on one side, vision changes in one or both eyes, or trouble swallowing, severe headache with unknown cause, problems with dizziness, walking, or balance, confusion, trouble speaking or understanding others. Think fast. 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And time to call 911. 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Let's get back to the music, shall we?

0: All right. We have been listening to the St. Paul Chamber Orchestra with Yo-Yo Ma playing beautiful cello concertos. I hope you've enjoyed that. I want to tell you, not that long ago, I got word that I needed to check this person out. And I did, and I invited him onto my show, and he came on the TV show, and it was mutual admiration at first meeting, don't you think, Mark?
1: Oh, absolutely.
0: What a great show we had that day. So I have on the radio, I have on the radio and on the phone with me, Mark Place, and he and his band just dropped a brand new album. Last night. Is it last night or Friday night? Friday night, right?
1: No, yesterday.
0: Woohoo! So yesterday, Sunday. Mark, introduce yourself a little bit and talk about this Vignettes.
1: Sure. So I'm a singer-songwriter. I've been doing this for quite a while. Have had an opportunity to have a career that's included being a recording artist at Columbia Records. We did a video in the last year or so, music video on some people.

0: people's advice, and we wound up winning 5 international music video awards that we're totally honored about. Inclusive in that mix is the Los Angeles Film and Documentary Award for Best Video. We've been doing this for quite a while, and this particular album that was released yesterday, Vignettes, I go back in time. When I was young, I was signed by the Beatles publisher, Dick James. And growing up, the White Album was a very key album for me in my youth. The Beatles White Album, of course.
1: Yep, it's my favorite.
0: Because it was so diverse, you know. It had beautiful ballads. It had gritty, why don't we do it in the road? It had all kinds of things, elements to it. So when we picked these particular songs for this album, we thought it represented a little bit of diversity in what we do, and kind of a tip of the hat to the Beatles and the White Album. That's why the cover is the way that it is. And vignettes, these are all little short snippets, little stories, little things unto themselves, and they come from little different musical avenues, but combined, they make up what is Mark Place and what we do. And I believe we're going to play a song, I believe, from the album.
1: We will.
0: Hopefully people will enjoy it.
1: So I am going to play a song called I Believe, which is on the album. You can find this album right now. You can go to YouTube and bring it up, and then you can go and purchase it, because that's what we do. But let's talk a little bit to Mark about some of his history. When you look back on your life and the things that you've been given the honor and opportunity to do, there are hundreds of thousands of millions and billions of musicians out there that work just as hard as you have and do just as much as you've done, but never get to the place of being and doing the things that you do. Getting signed by Columbia is a big deal to a lot of people. How does that make you feel when you look on at other people, especially people around you that are doing all the same things that you do and working just as hard as you do? How does that make you feel, and what do you think the difference is in what they're doing and what you did? Big question, by the way.
0: Yeah, big question. It's hard for us to see what's in our horizon line, what's going to happen.
1: Yep.
0: All we could do is keep preparing and keep doing what we do to the best of our ability, and then somehow the world will open up doors or close doors. Every door that's open for me, there's been 1,000 that were closed, you keep pursuing getting better at your craft, or getting better at your passion, I should say, more than a craft. It's a passion, it's what we do. It's what we wake up doing. People like to do all kinds of things. For myself, songwriting seems to be the thing that really gets the better parts of me, active and going. So, luck has a lot to do with it. I feel very fortunate. I feel like I've had a kind of Forrest Gump kind of life, just kind of stumble into these things that I wasn't dreaming about. I give you a non-musical, for instance. In 2024, the state of Connecticut approached me and said, we'd like to make you a candidate for a fellowship up at UConn. And I was like, you sure you got the right guy? It happened, so I wasn't planning on it. So things have fortunately happened, and I, am so absolutely grateful for all the experiences that I've had. I don't know that there's any secret sauce or success formula for anyone to follow, other than what you love to do, keep doing it, and keep doing it to the best of your ability.
1: Right. Right place, right time often comes to mind when we see people that just are doing what they do, and they do it so well, and they don't get any bigger. And then there's those people that just step out onto their own and make it. And it's a wow factor for so many of us that sit on the sidelines. I'm not here to be a big DJ or be a big TV host. What I'm here is to take the musicians that are doing so much and make them big. It's so important for me to get people out there that are doing such amazing, amazing music. And given the opportunity to meet you and see what you've done and what you've come through and what you've brought to the universe with your music and your humble spirit. You're so humble in all that you say and do, and how you just don't take it all upon yourself. Like, it's not all about you. And you make sure that your band is talked about, and you talk about how you guys come together to make the music that you make. Let's give the audience the opportunity to hear your song, I Believe. We are on the phone with Mr. Mark Place. He has just dropped a brand new, he and his band have just dropped a brand new album yesterday called Vignettes. You can find it on YouTube. And here it is.

0: What do you think, people? Is that great or is that great? I'm here on the phone with Mr. Mark Place, and we're talking about his new album and all the other wonderful things that are going on in his life. Mark, I want to make sure that people know where to find you in the streaming platforms. Where can people find your music? Where can they find ways to get a hold of you to book gigs? Any media that may want to do an interview with you? Where can people go to find you?
1: Okay. All the music is available on YouTube for free, of course. And then every platform that you can think of, 150 plus different platforms. So whether it's Apple or Spotify or Pandora, or, you know, there's a million platforms, and all the music is available through all those platforms. Just plug in Mark Place or Mark Place song, Mark Place album, some configuration of that, and you'll wind up bumping into us. And thank you for that. In terms of communicating, Instagram is a good tool. It's Mark Place songs at Instagram, and you can send a message through that. That's a good way. I think the easiest way. We're also on Facebook. You know, I can communicate through Facebook as well. And I think those are the easiest ways. Do you think of something other, Dot, that we should have?
0: No, I think you've put out the best place for people to find you, and that's what's important, is keeping it simple. You know, we keep it simple, and that way, that way we can not have to write down 750 different things, and people can just find you where you really are. So that's a good thing. Now, do you have any upcoming gigs that people can come out and celebrate you and watch you play and put forth your amazing persona?
1: Thank you for framing it that way. Yeah, we have two gigs coming up to support the album release here. So this coming Sunday, June 7th, Brookside Farm Museum in Niantic, so out your way, Connecticut. It's an open air concert, and we're going to do a 2 hour plus concert. So, you know, bring your picnic baskets and blankets and easy chairs. It's the beautiful museum grounds, beautiful landscape. Great way to spend a spring day. We play 4 to 6, but we've been encouraged by the museum to play longer if we want, you know, so I can envision going longer. And we have kind of devised a special show that starts in the manner of the museum back in 1800, so kind of starting acoustically and then building up as we go along through the two-hour show. And they have food on the grounds, drinks on the ground if you don't want to
0: bring
1: a picnic basket. But it's a big old red barn, and there's a museum too, a farm museum that you can come to earlier and take the tour of the museum. Wonderful folks, great venue. What a wonderful thing to do on a spring day, you know, come out for a picnic and hear some music. So we're looking forward to that. And then a few days later, Thursday 11th, you're going to get the high octane side of Mark Woo-hoo! Place when we play at Toad's. We'll be at Toad's Place. We'll be going on at 9 o'clock. Hope to see you there, and we're going to rev it up for Toads. It's a rock house, so a little bit different approach than the pastoral grounds and the farm museum. So you get kind of two sides of us in the course of the week if you come to both gigs. But we're very excited to premiere the album and share it with folks in those two jobs.
0: Wow. Really, really. And it's this first... Bar Museum is really right here in the listening area, people. So get out there. And number one, always support live music. And this brand new album. Now, are you going to have this album available for pickup at that gig?
1: Well, we live in a digital world. And just another thing on the Farmers Brookside Farm Museum. It's a free gig, so you know, just bring your blanket, your chair, your favorite drink. You know, no charge. So it's a free open air concert. We're going to have little handouts that give you a QR code.
0: Digital cords. When those first came out, people were like, "What do I do with this?" And now they're right. All the rage. Now everybody does it.
1: So that way you can just go on whatever platform you're comfortable with. If you subscribe to one, you can go to that. If you don't subscribe to any, you can go to YouTube, you know. And plus on there, we'll have our Instagram account if you want to communicate. We'll also have our Eyes of Need video, access to that. That's the one that's won 5 international awards. You'll have access to that as well. So, you know, you'll be able to communicate. You'll be able to look at our whole catalog of music, but certainly the new album on whatever platform you like. And it's a digital world, Dot. It's incredible.
0: Well, and I'm so old-fashioned. All I really want to do, all I really want to do is plug a CD in and, you know. So I'm kind of so old school. I'm not sure I'm ready to change all the way over to digital yet. I know how simple it is for so many people, but when I come into the station, I want to have hands-on with my music. I want to put a little silver round thing in a little slot in a little machine and it make little big music. So yeah, but that's cool. I'm really looking forward to the gig this weekend. I'm hoping everything plays out according to plan. I have a 3 grandchild birthday party on Saturday, so we'll see.
1: We're on Sunday. You can take
0: can I take a break Saturday night after the party and then come and sit in the grass and watch you do what you do. When you came on to the TV show, I was inspired by the way you just calmly, peacefully, and with a charisma that just exudes from your persona of pure confidence and yet pure, "I'm just here to give you what I've been given." The gift that you've been given, the gifts that you have been able to share with the universe are so abundant, and you just give them away with such humble honesty. It's just one of the things I totally love about you. And then after our show was done taping, you didn't come to me and say to me, "I want to do this, you came to me and gave me another musician's name and said, "I'd really like you to talk to him about getting him in Soundwaves." And I've done that. And give a little introduction of George and why you know him and how you guys got connected. It's a funny story how you two got connected. But how you got connected and why you would want me to do something for him rather than take your ego and push this vignettes, which you really didn't push it.
1: Let's talk about George.
0: Okay.
1: So, what you're intimating is George Marinelli, and George is an excellent craftsman. He recently released an album, and I kind of likened him to a Renaissance master craftsman. You know, he really is a really good songwriter, a great guitarist. He played guitar for Bonnie Raitt for 30 plus years. He was her guitar player. And like, how special is that? You know, Bonnie's, you know, she's at the top of the pyramid. She's so great. And George, you know, is so great in what he does, for his own music and the way he supported Bonnie. He and I met back in the day in California. We had a lot of mutual friends as people navigated to that part of the world, to try to grow their music career. He was in a band with friends of mine from back east that were part of this group out west. And there was a camaraderie between the bands that I was in, the bands that he was in, and we maintained those friendships to this very day, you know, across the country. And one day I'm sitting here in Connecticut and sitting in a parking lot by the beach talking to a saxophone player that was in this friend group, this community of friends, talking to him on the phone, talking to him and his wife. And I look up from my car windshield, and there's George and his wife, Kathy. So out of place. What are you doing in Connecticut? You know, you're like an L.A., Nashville guy, travel the world with Bonnie Raitt. And here you are, you know, sitting in front of me. So I went and ran after him. And, you know, and we got reintroduced. And that was a couple of years ago. So, you know, we've been spending some very wonderful conversational time together, you know, swapping stories and, you know, learning about each other a little bit more and, you know, helping to support each other. George has a new album out, and George was more than ready to get together with you to, you know, to promote it on the magazine. I thought that was a perfect fit, and I know that he loved the idea, so I'm great that you two were able to get together and
0: we were.
1: Hopefully get on the next edition here.
0: And thank you for sharing with us that little piece of information about he does have a rich history, as do you. We should have given this interview an hour, Mark. I have another interview right behind you, so I have to let you go. But I think that what we need to do is get you to come into the studio, bring your guitar and come into the studio, and then we'll talk for a whole hour instead of just a whole half an hour. We filled the half hour with all of you, and I'm so blessed to have you in my life. Thank you so much for being all that you are and doing all that you do. I hope to see you Sunday. For all that want a repeat of that, he's in Niantic at the
1: Brookside Farm Museum.
0: And that is an afternoon show, and it's a free show. Bring your picnic baskets, and we will just see you all there. Mark, thank you so much for everything, and I will talk to you very soon.
1: Thank you, Don. Absolute pleasure, and you're such a joy to speak with. So thank you for being you.
0: Thank you, Mark. Have a great day.
1: Ciao.
0: Okay, so that was Mark Place, and we are coming up on an interview. Who, me, have interviews on my show? Never happen. So I've got Margo Miller in the house, and we are going to chit-chat. He's going to play his guitar, and we're going to sing. But let me take care of the top of the hour PSAs while he gets his guitar out and gets his stuff ready. And I think I'm going to play about just a couple of minutes of some classical music just to help us get to the place where we need to be, and then we'll be in with Margo. If you are staring at tough choices, go to findhelp.org. 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Also, Mothers Against Drunk Driving is more than just mothers. 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

0: 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All righty then. So, good morning. Let me give you a mic. How's that? And I really want to give you a mic for your guitar, too.
1: Cool beans.
0: And so if you just, it's right there. So I'm going between, interview to interview. Whew, it's kind of a thing. Margot has been on my TV show also, and came on, and I think was again sent to me by Terry LeChant. No.
2: Oh, I see. Okay.
0: I didn't have the third mic set up yet. But that's okay. It's a Monday morning. It's the first day of June. We've heard some Vivaldi. We listened to all of Vivaldi's Four Seasons because I thought it was necessary on this wonderful day. The weather is fine. The music is finer. Margot's here and setting up. setting up a microphone that doesn't want to be set up. And that's a whole different, you got it?
1: Should be.
0: Yay. So, good morning, Margot.
1: How are you?
0: I'm great. I'm glad you're here. I'm sorry things are a little chaotic, but Mark just dropped a brand new album, Vignettes.
1: Oh, my God.
0: Yesterday.
1: Wow.
0: Right. And it was kind of short notice, and I knew I had to get him on. And I was like, yeah, but I already have Margot, and just call me at 7:30. And I should have given him an hour. You know what I mean? I really should have given him an hour because he has, signed by Columbia back in the day. And, just a history of real top-level music that he's put out for so long. Oh, my gosh. So what have you been up to? Let's see.
1: It's been about a year.
0: Yeah, I was just going to say, we had just moved into the studio over in Groton, and you were like one of the first people to come on to into the studio there, so it was a little haphazard, and yeah. What have you been doing since then? What are you up to, Margo? Tell me.
1: Just finished my second year of college, but this past year, around August, pretty much I was approached by this guy at an open mic. He was another student at a WCSU where I go. And he asked me if I wanted to be his audio capstone. And if I had any music to record. So we recorded a full EP and everything like that. 6 to 8 tracks, depending on what you're listening to. So, just released that pretty much last month. And I'm pretty excited about it.
0: That's very exciting.
1: It was cool.
0: You're not going to stop going to school, though, right?
1: Unless I get a really good opportunity.
0: But even then, get your education. I don't care what anybody says. I don't make any money with my education, but I have knowledge that people that don't have the schooling.
1: Sure.
0: You know, if you have street smarts and an education, top of the line. What are you doing for yourself? Are you playing out? Are you doing more open mics? Where are you hanging?
1: No, I'm pretty much... So I do open mics every week over in Bethel at Molten Java. But otherwise, I'm pretty much gigging through the whole summer. I'm doing my first out-of-state shows this summer.
0: Woohoo! So are you going to be playing out-of-state?
1: News Cafe over in Providence, Rhode Island. And then Oddfellows Hall up in Burlington, Vermont. I'm playing in an apartment show in Brooklyn, booking another show in Brooklyn right now, just waiting for a couple things to pan out. So we're going to be all over.
0: Out of state, you are on it. Now, you also do stuff around here, and you play at the Lava, what is it, Lava, what the open mic you play at?
1: Molten Java.
0: Molten Java.
1: Oh, yeah, Bethel Pride.
0: Molten Java. It's a great name. They have a drink called Molten Java?
1: I don't know if they have a drink, but they do have, from what I hear from my friends, they have pretty good drinks. So.
0: Oh, well, there you go. Huh. Especially if you're a good alcoholic like I am. Yeah,
1: there you go. More of a coffee vibe.
0: It's a good thing. Do you want to play us a song and
1: yeah, sure.
0: get us off on the right foot?
1: Yeah, sure.
0: I'm going to go live with a song from you. And you get ready.
1: Cool beans. I figure I'll play a little bit of a Pete Seeger song right now, and then can play through the actual recordings in a minute, so that way you're not hearing everything twice. But this here is Solidarity Forever by Pete Seeger. I believe it's by Pete Seeger, but you know, old tune and stuff like that. So I hope you like it.

the union's inspiration. Through the workers' blood shall run. There shall be no power greater anywhere beneath the sun. For what force on earth is weaker than

They have taken untold billions. They have never toiled to earn. But without our brain or muscle, not a single wheel could turn. We must break their hearty

Now, folks, I have learned something through the past few years of doing this, that community is, quite simply, unparalleled. When you have a strong community around you, you have the room to kind of grow and do things that you never thought you could do. For example, just having community in my life has made it much easier for me to be able to come out and be a little bit more honest about myself, you know what I mean? It's made me have the opportunity to actually go out and make some memories and go to a parking lot at a gas station, Cumberland Farms to be specific, and eat, I believe they were like buffalo, like Frito twists or something, but the point is I was with some very good friends, and we had a good time, and those are memories that I will cherish. And that would have only happened if I had had a little bit of solidarity with my folks. So, I've made the conscious decision that from here on out, I want to kind of build those opportunities for other folks. And so I wrote this verse to the song, so that way I had something of my own in a little bit of a lexicon, folk music. We will build a great big house to take in every outcast stray. Building neighbors out of strangers with each song sung day by day. Education, conversation, work

0: you very much.
1: Marco, you brought tears to my eyes. Thank you so much. And your words are so very, very true. Your words. The song Solidarity has been around for decades. And that's good.
0: Yeah, that's good.
1: But you turned it back around to community. And how profoundly perfect for us to sing that today, the beginning of Pride Month, for so many people that don't feel like they're part of their community.
0: Oh, yeah.
1: And it's so important for us to include all of our neighbors and all of our friends in every part of our community and take care of the ones that are feeling downtrodden and feeling left out and feeling not a part of. I was just very blessed by that song. Even though the several verses were not yours, that last verse was all yours.
0: Yeah.
1: All yours. Build a house and take in the people that don't have a place. I'm just going to do a little PSA here. Coming up this Saturday, June 6th, from 6 to 8 p.m., is Pass the Guitar, which is the 20th year anniversary of the New London Homeless Hospitality Center. It's in the Hygienic Art Park. There's a great lineup. Steve Elsey is emceeing the show. So get out to the Hygienic Art Park from 6 to 8 p.m. There is a cash donation, and all the money will go to the New London Homeless Hospitality Center. So it just goes right with your song and your passion for giving back.
0: It's I don't know. I had a moment this past weekend where I had the opportunity to play for Bethel Pride and do a set for them, and their speaker, I can't remember his name, but he was talking about the fact of when he was growing up, he felt like he had to leave Bethel if he wanted to be himself and that kind of thing. He's one of our state reps now. But it was one of those situations where I was kind of having this moment of looking around, and I recognized the fact that, like, you know, the people that I was surrounded with in that moment weren't necessarily from my hometown, but by being in college, by having these folks in the area, by being able to go to, like, an open mic every week and have that community and that, like, consistency, it really... it did something for me that I don't think I would have necessarily gotten if I had stayed in Trumbull or if I had moved far, far away. You know, it was homegrown.
1: I love that, homegrown.
0: Yeah.
1: I didn't grow up in New London, but I've been here since 1979. And everything that I do here for me is homegrown.
0: Oh, yeah.
1: This is home. I don't consider where I grew up home, and I don't think it ever was. I never... fit in.
0: Sure.
1: There was no such thing as a lesbian in my neighborhood. I didn't even know what that was.
0: Yeah.
1: Until I came to New London, and then I learned really, really, really fast what I was and what I wanted to be known as, and it was so easy to become a part of.
0: Oh, sure.
1: And I don't see that it's easy for people right now, especially our trans youth. It's miserable out there for so many people. It's so hard. And I think for, it doesn't even matter what part of the LGBTQ++++ community you are. If you don't have people around you that you can identify with, you can't identify with what you are.
0: Mm-hmm.
1: You know what I mean? So thank you for that. Thank you for opening our show with something so profoundly real, especially on June 1st, the beginning of Pride Month. So let's talk about your music. When did you really start playing music? What made you decide that music was your gig?
0: I mean, I started learning guitar when I was 10. But at that time, I didn't really have like a clear, like, this is, I need to pursue songwriting or something like that until I was probably like 12 or 13. My brother dragged me out to an Ed Sheeran show, and that, like, got it in my head of, like, oh, like, you can actually, like, play and, like, write your own stuff. And then
1: Ed Sheeran, he's a case, boy.
0: Oh, and weirdly, yeah. Especially considering what I listen to now, like, it's a weird, like, jumping off point, but it's where it started.
1: Yeah. Well, he's brilliant. He's just brilliant. So when do you remember writing your first song?
0: I remember when COVID hit, I was 14, and I found a notebook in the basement, And I started using that to just, like, write down lyrics. But I remember finishing my first song. I was sitting on my bed, and I finished a song called Miss Willow Acewood. And I just, like, had a moment where I'm like, oh, like, this is it back to front. You know what I mean? And it's still one of those songs that has a special place in my heart. You know, I think it's aged pretty well. So
1: yep.
0: I still have a lot of love for it, you know.
1: That's so cool. It's so much fun to go back to the beginning. Now, I hate to ask, do you think that your songwriting and music arrangements have changed in the last few years? And how do you feel like they've changed?
0: Dot, when I handed you that CD last year, and you played it on air, and we were talking about recording your own stuff, and you told me on the TV show that, like, it's really important that you, like, codify things and that you record things.
1: Yep.
0: I
1: feel very strongly about that. About all my musicians, I call them my musicians. all the people that I see and that haven't made it big yet and are writing amazing, incredible, wonderful words to tunes that just sit in your space and solidify.
0: Mm-hmm.
1: And that's, you do that. And for you to stop doing that would just be a horrible waste of your gift.
0: It's going to happen regardless. I know this is something I'm going to keep doing no matter what. But regardless, I look back at, like, the stuff I made in high school or whatever, where I was pretty much sitting in my basement and just kind of throwing anything at a wall, and I didn't understand anything about, like, mixing or anything like that. And
1: right.
0: And it was a very rough couple first EPs. But, like, I know that was, like, the jumping off point for this past record to kind of be able to, you know, I brought in an orchestra. I learned how to arrange for an orchestra. I worked with my friends to, you know, who are also a bunch of music students, really, really talented music students and hardworking music students, to put something down that we could all be proud of. And I think it's definitely my favorite thing that I've made.
1: Nice. Now, do you have a new album coming up soon?
0: I just released one on May 8th.
1: May 8th? How come? Did I know that? Did you send it to me?
0: Yes.
1: You did?
0: I did. Wait. Yeah, here.
1: So
0: I thought it.
1: Oh, and not only is it here, it's FCC clean, which means that the other recordings is not completely FCC clean. Am I correct about that?
0: I think there's like one or two tracks on there, yeah.
1: So the name of this album is Downy Hair Turns Into Stubble. I love that. Oh my goodness gracious. Let me slip this into the what do you call this thing? The CD. Let's slip this into the CD player. And do you have a favorite song on here? It's so hard for musicians. Every song that they have is a baby.
0: Yeah.
1: And you're not supposed to have favorite babies. But do you have a favorite on this album?
0: I mean, my favorite song I've written off of the record is probably Cold Towel. That's a very acoustic one, but I think probably the favorite one that we recorded is Chest Bruised. That's a little bit earlier, and it happened in 2 days. We cut it, and we were done. And I'm really happy with how it came out. So, yeah.
1: So which do you want me to play?
0: Whatever you feel compelled by. I think Dirt Under Nails and Chest Bruised is a pretty good transition. That's tracks 3 and 4.
1: Well, there we go. And if we play both tracks, it cuts into our time. But I can do that. I'm good. So we're going to hear from Margot's brand new album. What a great cover. Holy moly. Yeah. We're going to hear Dirt Under Nails. Boy, do I know about that in the springtime, putting flowers and stuff in. So here we go. Here is... off Margot's brand new album, track 3, Dirt

0: it's so not normal for me to play that long of, that was actually two songs, right?
1: Yep.
0: But they go so well together, and they do go right one into the other. So this coming up Saturday night at 10 o'clock, you will be on Grandma's Attic Music Review on all the public access stations. So we'll just let people know that right now.
1: Thank you.
0: Margo will be in the studio with me on Wednesday, playing off his Downy Hair, Turns Into Stubble. And Turns Into Stubble is in parentheses, so we'll get a feel for what that's really all about. Margo, what do your parents say about what you're doing musically? They obviously support you in some way if they are helping you with college.
1: Yep. My folks are very supportive of music. It's just one of those things, like my dad says, like, the world doesn't owe you a living. So kind of, if you're going to do this, you got to do it right, and you got to do it. You got to work hard, you know what I mean?
0: Yep.
1: So that means that sometimes there's some, you know, terse conversations, and there's some, you know, telling you got to get out there more, you got to do more, you know. The amount of times that we've had the conversation of, oh, you want a gig? Well, then you got to make, like, gigging, like, your full-time job. Oh, you want to be writing? Well, you got to make, like, writing your full-time job. You want to be promoting and everything like that? Well, promoting's got to be, like, your full-time job. So I got about four full-time jobs right now.
0: And honestly, people that do that in the music world make out better. Our little friend Terry LaChance did that. She writes songs, she sings songs, she promotes the heck out of not just herself,
1: yeah,
0: but everybody in the whole wide world. She just goes off. And now she's playing some bigger gigs.
1: Yeah.
0: You know, she's been asked to play festivals and asked to go down to Christine Ullman's favorite place. I can't remember. My brain isn't working well these days, so I'll just skip that part of the conversation. So, in putting this album together, do you feel like this is the best work you've ever done so far?
1: Yes. Yeah, like, unequivocally.
0: That's awesome. And do you have other people playing on it with you, or is it just straight you the whole way through? And
1: no, so we had 14 musicians on this album. It was myself, my producer, Harry. Harry Heffler was a big help in it. But then we had Nick Wiz on drums. We had Sylvie Carosi on bass. We had Adam Ward on sax. Joe Mayer on sax. Harley Griffin on clarinet. Gracie Lamar on bassoon. Cassie Burke on French horn. Then we had Hannah Alexander on cello. We had, like, Hannah Huminsky helping out with some percussion. Oh, Jasper Chu actually did Glockenspiel on it.
0: Cool.
1: Yeah. So we've had a big
0: boy. This is
1: big
0: a range full of folks. Range.
1: Oh, and plus gang vocals on the first one, so we had like 14 other people in.
0: Wow.
1: Yeah, we had a big production.
0: So how do you perform this out in public? Do you take all 14 people on the road?
1: Solo. Solo. Everything's solo.
0: Wow. So that kind of makes whatever we put out over the radio, people are going to hear so differently when they come to see you at a mm-hmm. show. I love that.
1: Yeah.
0: I think it makes the diversity of the album and the live show
1: totally
0: so rich. So rich. Where can people find you?
1: People can find me. I'm really active on Instagram. You can look up Margo Miller. Handle is MARGOTNOARMARIO. But I'm also on YouTube. I'm putting out a video series right now detailing, like, the actual production of the album and kind of a bunch of our thought processes behind everything like that, a little diary series. So, yeah.
0: Nice. Nice. So that's awesome. Now, where can people find you in Connecticut?
1: Oh, in playing? Connecticut playing. Well, this weekend on June 7th, I'll be playing Grace's Place down in Meriden, or up in Meriden, I guess. I'll also be playing this summer. One second. I got my tour poster. I'm playing Robin Hood's Fair on June 20th and 21st, Spruce Coffee on July 3rd, Greenwood Features on July 18th is actually going to be a benefit show for suicide prevention and mental health awareness.
0: Yay.
1: In memory of Joe Apuzzo, Joe the Actual Bear. He was a regular over at Molten Java and took his own life last year. So we're doing a big show for that. All proceeds will go to charity. So definitely come to that if you can. But then otherwise, I'm playing Kent Farmers Market July 24th. And then from there on, I'll be all throughout New England.
0: And so, people can go on Instagram and see a detailed concert list?
1: Everything.
0: Yay!
1: Whole ad map.
0: Yay! Now, I have to close the show because the second DJ, the next DJ is coming in.
1: Totally.
0: Would you rather actually play live?
1: Okay.
0: Play live, and I'll go live.
1: This is the title track off of the record. This is called Downy Hair, and I hope you like it.

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0: Thank you.
1: Oh, Rago. I love your songs.
0: Thank you very much.
1: I just do. Something silly came to my mind. The last time that I had you on a TV show, did you do a song about stuffed animals on a bed?
0: Yes.
1: Oh,
0: yes.
1: My gosh! That wasn't a fake memory.
0: That was real.
1: That was not fake news. That was the real thing. What made you write that song? And I'm wondering why it came back to mind so vividly just now, but that was a great song.
0: Yeah, that was...
1: What was that about?
0: Dirt Under Nails. It was the first one that we listened to right here, but it was... So I had just gotten out of a pretty serious and pretty intense relationship. And it was one of those where I was kind of thinking about it in all the ways of deciphering what was emotion and what was the reality of the situation.
1: Yep.
0: And I'm in a much better place now, thankfully.
1: I'm so glad to hear that.
0: Thank you. but yeah, no, that was... I just kept looking at my bed at that time and seeing the stuffed animals that they had gotten me or made me.
1: Yep.
0: Just sitting there, and I just... It was just a constant reminder, you know what I mean? But we put those stuffed animals away. They're in the closet now.
1: Animals in the closet.
0: Well, that was the hard part, because I felt like anytime I would put them away, like, or I try to put them away, I'd be like, oh, they have eyes, like, they're looking at me, like, they're judging me, but no, it was time.
1: Well, and I think that the whole parody, so to speak, of putting them back into the closet.
0: Oh, yeah.
1: I know for me... That's what comes to mind when you say you put your stuffed animals in the closet. I'm like, nobody, not even stuffed animals should be in the closet.
0: No, totally.
1: No. None of us should have to be in the closet. We need to be our authentic selves. We need to be who we are and who we believe to ourselves to be. Even if that stops, even if that changes in the course of our life, who we are in this moment, who the authentic self is today in this moment is who we have to be.
0: Totally.
1: In all things.
0: Same thing
1: as
0: songs.
1: So we have been here in the studio live with Margo Miller. They're going to take off from now. I'm going to play some of the rest of the songs on the album while I get myself out of here. And I appreciate everyone tuning in today. I'll be back next week. And Margo will be on your public access TV station this coming Saturday night. SEC TV Channel 10, Channel 24 and 25 at 10 o'clock, the Grandma's Attic Music Review. So you can check that out. And if you miss that or don't have public access TV, you'll see it on YouTube Sunday morning. So there you go. Don't go anywhere. I want to say goodbye properly.
0: For sure.
1: I'm going to start with Cold Towel. And we're going to move through some of these songs that haven't been played in their fullest. And I'll say goodbye before I leave the studio, everyone.

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now they just stay dry. Why am I hugging you closely, comforting you so well? It's your fault, all your fault, we found this hell. So am I numb or just relieved? 3 tears in as many weeks. I'll face west and you face

And we just heard a jazz classic from David Newman. Excuse me, from Hank Crawford and Jimmy McGriff. A cut entitled One Mint Julep. A song that took me way back. Anyway, we're going to continue with the best in today's and yesterday's jazz. Going to jump in with a public service announcement just to get that out of the way. You're in tune to WCNI New London.

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going to run back what we played thus far. Over there was WCNI. Going to run back what we heard during the course of this set. We heard from Mr. David Newman and Ray Charles. A cut that reflects the sound of the times that we live in. My theme song, Hard Times. From Jonathan Frinzen, we heard Magic, featuring Boney James on sax. And from Teresa Grayson, we heard More Pleasure, taken from a CD entitled Live to Love. And from Pieces of a Dream, Quiet Night in the City, taken from the CD entitled All In. And Joe Lenzing, we heard Let's Do It, featuring Marcus Anderson, taken from a CD entitled I Want to Groove, a jazz classic from Hank Crawford and Jimmy McGriff, entitled One Mint Julep, taken from the best of Hank Crawford and Jimmy McGriff. And from Skinny Hightower, we heard Patience, taken from the CD entitled Mind Over Matter. And from Alphonse Muzan, we heard Poo Poo. Poo B. Taken from the best of Alphonse Muzan. From E. Claudette Freeman, we heard My Shirt Wasn't What I Wanted It to Be. Beneath. Taken from the CD entitled Drama Exposed. And from Nathan Mitchell, his version of a Donny Hathaway cut, Someday We'll All Be Free. How true that is. Taken from the CD entitled Nathan Mitchell Presents Donnie, Duke, and Wonder. And from 76 Degrees West Band, we heard Your Love Is Real. In the background right now, Marcus Miller, a cut entitled Sophie.

Mr. Nick Corleone on guitar, Hurry Up, This Way Again. I love this guy's playing. Enjoy being with him sometimes when he come to town. But we miss him now because he's gone. Left us a library of music.

0: And you are in tune to WCNI with yours truly, Lenny Van, the Jazz Man, as we present a touch of jazz. I'm going to run back what we played during the course of this short set. We heard from Diane Shore, a cut entitled Invitation, taken from Music Is My Life. Then we heard from Marion Meadows, a song called Skydive, featuring Joey Somerville and John Roberts, taken from the CD entitled Whispers. Then we jump back to another jazz classic, Cloudburst. Lambert, Hendrix, and Ross. I remember hearing them at home. My mom used to tell me to put that needle back on the record, play it again. But that song, Cloudburst, came from an album at the time, the hottest new group in jazz, Lambert, Hendrix, and Ross. And from Najee, we heard Touch of Heaven, taken from the CD entitled Just an Illusion. Another jazz classic from Clifford Brown, What Is This Thing Called Love? Taken from the CD entitled The Best Of 50 Tracks of Jazz. In the background, Nelson Rangel, My American Songbook is the CD. And of course, that was his version of That's the Way of the World. I'm going to ask you to keep it tuned right here at WCNI. I'm going to come in with a couple of public service announcements just to stay legal. And I think I'll do that in a moment.
1: I don't think that many kids in my son's school even do it.
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In the background, The Loneliest Monk. 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With no chaser.

You're in tune to WCNI. I don't know what just happened. I hit a glitch, but fortunately for me, I made it back in time, so had to go meet a guest outside, and we did.

0: be right back. So here's Jamal Alauddin Tacoma, a cut that's simply entitled A Time and a Place.
1: Should I put this up?

0: Okay, so I'm in the studio with Dave. He's one of our local artists. And we're going to talk a little bit about his music. And I have a couple of questions for him in regard to his music. So I'm going to hit your mic right there after you get your headphones in so you can... So, oh, you know what? I forgot to give you the mic, didn't I? Well, this one here.
1: Oh, yeah, no.
0: Yep, the one, the red one is yours.
1: Mm-hmm.
0: So I'll let you get situated.
1: Plug in the headphone.
0: That plugged in?
1: I mean, this is a quarter-inch jack. They just have eighth-inch jacks. So.
0: Oh, we can fix that.
1: I don't know if you have a
0: here you go. Dave. You know what, Dave? What I'm going to do, I'm going to just start off by playing your first song so I could go get some headphones and fix that little problem.
1: Excellent. Thank you.
0: So, as they say, this is live college radio, and things do happen. So let's, why don't you... Dave, before I even go into that, why don't you tell us who you are, the name of your CD?
2: Uh-huh.
1: First of all, I just want to apologize for making you run halfway across campus at least once in trying to make it here to the studio, in addition to our on-air complications so far. But yeah, my name is Dave Mellisey. I'm a local artist. I'm originally from Montville. I live in Waterford now with my wife, Anna. I have been playing music a long time since I was, you know, in elementary school. I started out on trumpet, and I went on to play jazz in high school. And, you know, this is not a jazz album, but jazz was a huge influence on me. I consider minor seven the real seven. I hadn't done too much in a while. And then in 2023, I decided to try re-recording some older songs that I had, you know, rough demos of. And it went really well, better than I expected it to. And so I really set myself to recording a full set of songs and producing them as best as I could. It was a real learning experience, getting into Logic Pro and, dealing with mixing and everything. It was a real process. A lot of trial and error, a lot of listening in the car and over again until I decided I didn't like something. I know that the songs are probably decent because if they weren't, I'd be so tired of them by now.
0: But you know, it's something interesting that you said. You said you grew up in Montville?
1: Yeah.
0: And I'm in, they say it's Uncasville, but it's Montville.
1: Mm-hmm.
0: I'm right by the high school.
1: So, oh, yeah. For people in Montville, it's all Montville. You know, people outside think, oh, it's Uncasville and Mohegan. No, it's all Montville.
0: Okay, so let's jump into your first song and see if I could do this right. Fanfare for Monday Morning. And then I got a question about this song. So I am in...

0: All right, we're back on live. So, Dave.
1: I think we've still got some music playing there.
0: Oh.
1: I stole Lenny's headphones, so he doesn't even know what's on right now. I'll let you know if your audio's bad.
0: Okay. Well, I couldn't pull that
1: open. Oh, there was an eighth-inch jack there.
0: Hold on, I got you. Can you plug this one in? And now that'll bring me back, because I guess I do need headphones if the music is still playing.
1: Well, it's gone now. But
0: okay, that's much better. And I could even hear me now. Okay, so Dave, with that fanfare for Monday morning, where's the influence?
1: Well, I mean, the influence for that particular song is just working. And the reality of working and Monday morning, I'm sure there's people out there right now who, you know, wish it was yesterday. But it's today. And, you know, I don't always love working. Most creative people don't. I'm an engineer, is my main job. And, you know, it's a better job than a lot of people have. And it's very comfortable. I get to sit at a desk and everything. But, you know, it's hard. Everybody's job is hard. And so I tried to kind of take a positive view of that in this song and say, well, everything we do is moving things forward. And most of the things we do matter. And even the things we do that don't have an effect on the people and the world around us.
0: That's true. That is true. It does. Even the things we don't do because it didn't get done does affect someone.
1: Yeah. And, you know, musically, you know, I just kind of had that main riff pop into my head on its own. It's kind of a standard blues riff. It's on its own, there's not too much to it, but I was happy to build around it. And, you know, especially when I got into that main theme, I was feeling, you know, pretty good about the song, and it you know, put the idea of a fanfare in my mind. I thought it described that opening melody very well, and I was a bit inspired by a Fanfare for the Common Man by Aaron Copland, which I just think is you know, one of the most amazing pieces of music ever. But you know, my influences are, like, you know, maybe a lot closer to what you would expect for a, you know, early 40s indie artist.
0: Okay, so give me some names.
1: I would say...
0: Yeah, to put me in the ballpark.
1: You know, I'm going to, like... It all starts when I was a teenager. You know, Weezer was huge for me. I think there's still a lot of melodic influence from Weezer. Radiohead was just a huge band for me. Just really... opened my mind to a lot of things, including bass. I think that if anybody is a fan of Colin Greenwood's bass in Radiohead, they might have recognized some of that influence in that last song, especially in the breakdown. Pink Floyd was the band that made me want to make music. You know, I had heard Pink Floyd and Dark Side of the Moon and everything. It was actually an earlier album called Atom Heart Mother, which has about 20-minute medley instrumental on its first side, and just always really affected me emotionally. I've always been very affected by instrumental music. And, you know, when I listened to that piece, and I can't recommend it more, and the second side is also good, more traditional songs, it just made me feel like I... It's funny because on an intellectual level, I feel like, well, so many people make music. It's not mm-hmm. important that I do. But there was something, you know, almost spiritual about that track, that medley, that album, that made me feel like I had to. like I was, like, taking without giving.
0: But Dave, wait a minute. You say it wasn't important for you to make the music.
1: I mean,
0: but it was.
1: I would like to think so.
0: It was, because I know in my life and the way that I do things, I mean, I could go to my car right now and in the trunk, I have what my wife calls my bag of rattles. So it's important to me because when I'm somewhere, I could be passing by an outdoor venue where you might be playing. And I'll stop because something inside of me tells me you need to play. And you needed to get that out. And don't let it stop you either. But I want you to pick out another song for me.
1: Let's go with Colin Riverside. It's a pretty different feel from Fanfare. You know, I kind of, not to pump it up too much. You know, I'll just say it takes you for a journey rather than comparing it to any particular piece by any other artists that are better than me.
0: Okay.

0: All right. Man, I'm talking to Dave and talking about things that are not totally connected to his music, but getting some really good answers. Tell you about that, too, towards the end. Wanted to ask you, Dave, what instruments do you play?
1: I play guitar. I haven't played trumpet in a long time. I was pretty good at it once. I think I just play guitar. I can't think of anything else I play. Bass, obviously. In the process of making the album, I was never willing to call myself a guitarist. I would say I play guitar. And I think that, most people would pick up on a difference there. I think of myself as a songwriter, but I feel like what I really found on the album was my instrument, so to speak, was composition. And, that's what I really feel like I'm bringing to this album. It's very harmonically driven rather than melodically driven, if that makes any sense. I'm trailing off. Ask me another question.
0: Okay. But you know what? It's your music, to me, is very, very different from the music that I really listen to. Nothing is jazz. So.
1: I was listening to the show on the way in, and yeah, it's very different.
0: Yeah, it's very different. So when I listened to it, I didn't know exactly where to place it. Mm-hmm. As far as a genre of music, so I didn't know where to place it, because you have all kinds of influences in that music.
1: Yeah, I've always had trouble with the question of genre, and I have trouble, really narrowing it down more than saying like rock or indie rock. I kind of feel like that doesn't really put anything in people's heads when they imagine it, but anything else I said would give them the wrong idea. It's funny because I don't really make music within genre, and sometimes I think of that as a bit of I don't know, maybe not a shortcoming, but a liability in terms of having people connect with it. But I don't know, the way I like to think about my music is that it's the only thing I can do, and I'm the only one who can do it.
0: And the other thing with that, I always tell artists, don't let them pigeonhole you into one genre of music. It's always good to stretch out and do, especially, what you feel comfortable with and what you like. Mm-hmm. And when you do that, like I said, somebody like me who comes along and just happens upon your music and I'm walking down the street, I find in my mind what I can do to add to it. So continue doing what you're doing, but at the same time, continue to push yourself and grow.
1: Yeah, I can't wait to. I've been going through the process of trying to get people to listen to this album, maybe find some guys to, put on a show with. And so that has been a process in its own right. It's good to, get on there and maybe get some people start streaming it, start listening to it, because, what I really want to do in my heart of hearts is, start making another album.
0: Okay.
1: It was making it itself was just such a rewarding experience. I found levels of energy in myself that I didn't even think I had. I didn't think I was capable of coming home at 6 o'clock and sitting there until 1 a.m. just obsessed with what I was doing. I can have a bit of a hyper focus quality sometimes.
0: Okay, so we're gonna hit another song and then we're gonna come back and pick up on that getting a band together or your hopes of getting one, because I want to ask you about that, too. So, what is going to be number 3?
1: I thought it was actually interesting that you had it on the on your list of possibilities, because it's kind of a challenging song, but I think it's a really interesting one. Let's listen to Little Mismatch.

0: there to collect, and no match for me.
1: Okay. Caught that one just in time. So, Dave, I want to ask you this, getting back to your music. And we was just talking about if you were performing live, or if you could perform live, or are you? Let me just put it this way. This will kind of clear the board for me. Would you be open to performing live?
2: Yes. I actually love performing. I think performing kind of came before music for me. Like, you know, music is a performative impulse. I think I'm pretty good at music. I actually think I'm better at acting. I love going up on stage. I don't tend to get nervous. I feel, gifted, because performance makes people uncomfortable. And to not experience as much of that discomfort, I don't know if, like, I'm missing a part of my brain. Walt Whitman called it a flaneur. It's the opposite of a voyeur. I like it when people are looking at me, I guess.
1: and as I told you before, when I listened to your music, it was hard for me because it's something totally different. But I have such a great love for music itself, until almost every, I can't say genre, but music in general, I could add something to it. Mm-hmm. And I can see and feel the openness in your music. But I will tell you, if you ever do put something together, or if you decide to sit home and do something and want some company one day, mm-hmm. to enhance your music in a different way, let me know. And you won't be able to tell me what to do.
2: I would not dare.
1: But it would be a fun experience, because I just have that love for music. I probably got the love of music that you have for acting.
2: Very nice.
1: I said I was married to music first, but my wife changed that.
2: And I'm sure there's no competition.
1: You're totally right. Yeah. So you talked about maybe at some point working on another CD.
2: Yes, that is something I really want to do. I have been putting work, I released this album on Christmas of last year, and I've been putting some work into, getting people to listen to it and enjoy it. It's hard going, as anybody who's done this kind of thing knows. It's a big, impersonal internet, and, local connections just aren't what they used to be. Thankfully, people like Lenny are fighting the good fight.
1: We tried.
2: And keeping that to be the case. It would be great to have you bring your bag of rattles over someday. I've got a YouTube channel that, always looking to fill out, and, it'd be a good place to put some live performances. I was telling you off the air that I just got a new guitar, and I had been playing approximately a piece of garbage when I made the album, a style choice, I guess. I also used that dirty organ sound, and I think I kind of put a, stylistically, there's a bit of a griminess to the album.
1: And it wasn't a piece of garbage. It was antique.
2: I mean, it was not old. It was probably made that year, and it was 70.
1: You must have wore it out.
2: I mean, it's probably less playable than when I got it. But I have a new one now, and so one that I can actually play in front of people and make it sound good. So.
1: I'm going to ask you to do me a favor on your, when you do get around to writing lyrics for your next CD or digital recording or whatever. I don't know what they do nowadays, but I'm going to ask you to do me a favor. When you start writing your lyrics, I don't know which comes first, the lyrics or the music, but in either case, I want you to think about somebody very special, and it will influence your whole song.
2: All right.
1: And you know who I'm talking about, right?
2: Are you talking about Jesus?
1: No. But that's not a bad one.
2: Okay, I know you like Jesus. So.
1: But somebody closer to you at home?
2: My wife?
1: Of course.
2: Yes.
1: And keep that in mind.
2: You know, I will say that my wife is not a musician, but she had a huge influence on this album, and she gave me very, very valuable feedback. You know, she was a sounding board. I'm sure you've had the same thing with your wife. You know, it can be hard to get people to listen to your music and give you feedback, but, you know, your wife kind of has to. And so if she's a good sport about it, and my wife is a good sport about everything, she has to be, or she wouldn't be married to me.
1: Ooh, man, time is just fleeting away. I'm going to play one more song, and then we're going to wrap it up, and then I have to play my last song. But what I'm going to do this time, I'm going to pick the song, one of my songs that I chose. So let's listen to, play that.
2: You're doing On the Ground?
1: We're doing On the Ground.
2: On the Ground.

0: So, Dave, I want to ask you this. Mm-hmm. So, where can they find your music?
1: My album is called What Have I Done? You can find it on Spotify or Apple Music or Amazon. Don't ask your Alexa to play it, because it won't. I've tried. It makes me really, really angry. I also have a YouTube channel, which is Melissy _ music. Now, Melissy is a made-up word. So it's a surname that three people in the United States have. I'm one of them. It is spelled M-E-L-L-I-S-Y. And if you Google that, because it is a made-up word, it will give you information about me and my music. And my name, for the record, is Dave Melissy.
0: And spell it again for him.
1: M-E-L-L-I-S-Y. It's an anagram of My Ellis.
0: Okay, Dave, I would like to thank you for joining me today.
1: Oh, it's a pleasure.
0: I'm going to be rushing out of here because I have two things I'm trying to do right now. I have to get a public service announcement on, which I did not do. I'm going to just let that play while I set this up. But again, while I'm doing that, let them know again what platforms they can find your music on.
1: So the album is What Have I Done? It's available on Spotify and Apple Music and Amazon and other weird, strange, small ones that people might use. The distributor gets it out to everybody. Look it up. Again, it's M-E-L-L-I-S-Y. I can't spell it enough times.
0: So you said they sent that out on other platforms?
1: Yeah. So, you know, it's on the big ones and also, like, I don't know, iHeartRadio and, you know,
0: okay,
1: whatever other things.
0: All right.
1: Yeah.
0: All right. I think I got to get these two public service announcements in, and then we'll jump into our last song. Ooh, that is not it. Number four.
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1: Okay, so I've got to get to number three, but I want to thank everyone for listening in today. Next week, DJ Gus will be in, and I'll see you then. Here's Stevie Wonder with these three words.

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0: 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The following program contains material that may be offensive to some listeners. 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Tansen Ellis herself encourages discretion, as the views and opinions expressed on this show are solely the views and opinions of the DJ and creator. That's me, Tansen Ellis, and do not necessarily represent the views and opinions of WCNI Radio, Connecticut College Community Radio, or Connecticut College, or any agent, representative, or employee thereof, or, for that matter, any sentient creature in the universe other than Tansen Ellis herself.
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5: And remember, no matter what it is that you may be burning, please burn it responsibly. That is a message from Danson Ellis, Smokey Bear, and your friends here at WCNI New London. Well, good afternoon, everybody. Today is Monday, February 22nd. Can you believe it's the end of February already? I am so hoping that once this snow melts, there's going to be, crocuses and snowdrops and daffodils and stuff underneath it just waiting to pop up and brighten the world. Until then, I'm trying to do my part to brighten the world through music, so let me just run down what I've played for you so far. We open this show, as I open all of my shows, with Alice in Space. That is my theme song, and it's Gandalf Murphy and the Slambovian Circus of Dreams. And then a little Peter Tosh today with Your Well Runs Dry, and then a threesome of the Grateful Dead, the first two from 1973, February 22nd, 1973. We heard They Love Each Other and The Bird Song. And then from Oakland in 1992, we heard Wave to the Wind. So now we're going to get into the trivia for today, February 22nd. February 22nd, 1630. Popcorn was supposedly introduced to the pilgrims by the Native Americans, which seems just dubious, quite frankly, to me. And today, in 1632, Galileo's Dialogue Concerning the Two Chief World Systems is published. And today, in 1819, Spain ceded and or sold Florida, or their part of Florida, to the United States. So here's a couple songs about Florida. Let's kick it off with the Get Right Band.
6: The following program is intended for mature audiences.

0: So we started that last set talking about Florida becoming a U.S. property or territory or whatever today in 1819 or possibly 1821, depending on which source you're looking at. And so we heard Florida by the Get Right Band and followed by Jupiter, Florida by the Nick Moss Band. And then we heard Shop Talk by Cold Blood because today in 1879, Frank W. Woolworth opened his first store in Utica, New York, where nothing was over 5 cents. The sales were pretty disappointing, and he almost went out of business altogether, but he moved the operation to Lancaster, Pennsylvania, and eventually it became a nationwide chain of five and dimes. And another word for 5 cents is, of course, a nickel. So here's some Ruthie Foster with a nickel and a nail.
1: Let's talk money, dollars and cents.

0: we started that last set with Ruthie Foster, A Nickel and a Nail, talking about Frank Winfield Woolworth having opened his first store today in 1879. And then we heard Needle in the Groove. That was a band called Papa Grows Funk. And I played that because today in 1881, Cleopatra's Needle, a 3,500-year-old ancient Egyptian obelisk, was erected in Central Park, New York, making it actually the oldest man-made structure in North America, or at the very least in Central Park. So we also heard Spirits of Ancient Egypt. That was Paul McCartney from Wind Over Wings. And then we heard Dry County, that's Trigger Hippie, and Dry Land by the Bourgeoisie Gypsies. And I played those two because today in 1903, the U.S. side of Niagara Falls went dry, just plumb run out of water. And that brings us right up to the halfway point of this show, and you know what that means. So sit your butt down and get ready to learn.
1: As your body grows bigger,
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4: Okay, children, let's take our seats. 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
5: This is Bird Note. As a flight of tundra swans passes overhead on a winter day, their voices swell in a kind of wild music. You might want to call it a swan song. The term swan song has an old and intriguing lineage. The ancient Greeks believed that swans remained silent most of their lives, singing an exquisite, heart-rending lament only at the moment of their death. Even the great classical philosopher Plato believed the tale. For the Greeks, the one familiar swan would have been the species called mute swan. Although the mute swan is not as silent as its name suggests, its voice is limited to an assortment of unmusical grunts and hisses. The swan song tale is truly legendary, based on a fallacy, but one so endearing that it has survived for centuries. The terminal swan song recurs from Ovid to Aesop to Tennyson. In Shakespeare's Merchant of Venice, Portia says, "Let music sound while he doth make his choice. Then if he lose, he makes a swan-like end, fading in music." Thank you for listening to Bird Note. We're also on the web at birdnote.org.
6: This is Scientific American's 60-Second Science. I'm Jason Goldman. Got a minute? They grow to about 20 inches long and weigh less than 10 pounds. So you might not think they'd be the closest living relatives to elephants. Meet the rock hyrax, sometimes called the rock rabbit or the dassy, common in rocky areas of Africa and the Middle East. They live in groups of up to 80 individuals.
7: The hyrax is, well, they're a mammal that has a rare phenomenon, which is singing. We know a lot of birds singing, but we don't have many mammals that actually perform a song, a complex song with different syllables coming in bouts. And these bouts are complex, and they... along the song, they get more and more complex, they get longer, they include more sounds.
6: Biomusicologist Ishai Weissman from Bar-Ilan University and Hebrew University in Israel.
7: We try to understand what the meaning of all this is, why a hyrax would waste time and energy and expose himself also to predators by singing such a loud song.
6: Weissman and his team recorded the songs of male hyraxes during mating season, and they analyzed their structure.
7: We found, in fact, that the song is actually an advertisement for the male quality. And in this song, the rarest and most interesting element is the snort. It sounds like this. That's just like a snort. And like the whole song seems to be an introduction for these snorts.
6: In the earliest parts of the song, snorts are relatively rare. But as the song continues, they become more common, resulting in a snort crescendo. The increase in snorts reflects the animal's inner emotional state. As they become more excited or more aggressive, their songs become, well, snortier. And those snorts, according to Weissman's findings, also become louder and harsher. The snorty study is in the journal Animal Behavior. Weissman thinks that the snort crescendo, together with the increasing harshness, makes the songs impossible to ignore, and grabs the attention of other hyraxes. Which makes sense. Harshness is a salient feature in the sounds of crying newborns, barking dogs, and frightened piglets. Acoustic harshness is routinely used in movie soundtracks to increase tension and attention.
7: It might be that these snorts are actually what's keeping the listeners listening. Because a lot of times the hyraxes are just busy eating leaves and they don't even turn their heads to someone who's singing. The snorts might be what serves as an attention grabber. And getting harsher and harsher might keep the listeners from just, you know, droning off.
6: For Weissman, this work isn't only about understanding the nuances of hyrax communication. He believes that understanding why hyraxes sing and how they construct their songs could reveal something about the evolutionary origins of human speech and human music, which is no snorting matter. Thanks for the minute. For Scientific American's 60 Second Science, I'm Jason Goldman.
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3: It's such a good feeling to know you're alive. It's such a happy feeling. You're growing inside, and when you wake up ready to say, I think I'll make a snappy new day. It's such a good feeling, a very good feeling, the feeling you know that we're friends. You know, you can always help to make each day a special day. By just your being yourself, you grow in your own way. Everyone does. That's one reason each one of us is different and special. And people can like us exactly as we are.

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1: All right, y'all. I hope you learned something from actual educational sources. And now you can learn some more ridiculous trivia from me. So here goes. Today in 1907, the first cabs with taxi meters began operating in London. And today in 1931, Maurice Chevalier recorded Walkin' My Baby Back Home. That same tune was recorded 21 years later by Nat King Cole and Johnny Ray and became a major hit for both artists. But I'm not going to play you that song. I'm going to play you this one. This is Walkin' in Memphis, Mark Cohn and the Blind Boys of Alabama.

Boy, you got a prayer in the prayer.

0: This is Toft Willingham from Spiritual Res, celebrating life on the Random Acts of Kindness with the beautiful and talented Dancing Alice. WCNI New London.
1: All right, we ended that last set with the Lucky Dutch tune called Heartbreaker. Before that, Alvin Youngblood, Heart, with Heartbreaker, the Zeppelin tune. That's from Whole Lotta Blues, blues artist covering Led Zeppelin. And before Alvin Youngblood, Heart, Alabama Shakes gave us a Heartbreaker. And we started this set with Walkin' in Memphis. Played Walkin' in Memphis because of the Maurice Chevalier tune Walkin' My Baby Back Home, which was released today in 1931. And I played the songs about heartbreak because today in 1956, Elvis Presley entered the music chart for the very first time. Heartbreak Hotel went to the Hot 100. 2 weeks later, it went to number one and stayed there for 8 weeks, stayed on the charts for 4 months. And oh, by the way, Elvis was from Memphis. Just, you know, tying that all together for you. And today in 1957, dance instructor Arthur Murray reported that enrollment in his dance studios had increased 10% since the, quote, rock and roll craze had swept the nation. Let's hear it for dancing and rock and roll craziness. This is Freedom Dancer, the Pimps of Joy Time. Enjoy.
2: 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You ever dance with the devil in the pale moonlight?

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1: Well, we started that set playing tunes about dancing because the rock and roll craze created an increase in the number of people enrolling for dance classes. So we heard Pimps and Joy Time with Freedom Dancer, and then Freedom Jazz Dance. That was String Cheese Incident. And then we jumped to something a little crazy and funky. That was Joe Craven and the Sometimers covering the Grateful Dead with Help on the Way, going right into Slipknot. Because today in 1965, the Beatles began filming for Help, which was their second movie and was filmed in the Bahamas. Speaking of Beatles, today in 1969 was the last time all four Beatles were together for a recording session. Today in 1977, the Eagles released Hotel California. Today in 1978, the Police appeared in a Wrigley's chewing gum commercial. Today in 1986, MTV aired 22 hours of Monkees TV episodes in a row, calling it Pleasant Valley Sunday in celebration of their 20th anniversary as a group. And today in 1989, the category for heavy metal was included for the first time at the Grammy Awards. Metallica performed on stage, but oddly enough, the award went to Jethro Tull. Whether or not you consider Jethro Tull heavy metal, I gotta be honest, I really don't. Here's some Wilco with a heavy metal drummer.

0: started that last set with Wilco and a heavy metal drummer, and then switched to Things You Never Stole. That was Devin Allman's Honey Tribe. It was a demo version from a very early release called Bootleg Live in Florida. Hey, and we're back to Florida. Followed by my boys, the North Mississippi All-Stars, doing Stealing from Prayer for Peace. And I played those two because today, in 2010, Johnny Marr was ecstatic after getting one of his guitars back, which had been stolen 10 years earlier after a gig in London. The person who took it was a Smiths fan, and he told a court in London that he was disgusted with himself for stealing the cherry red 1964 Gibson SG. And today in 2010, a copy of Action Comics number 1 sold at auction for $1 million because that comic happened to feature the introduction of Superman. And so we heard Superman by Dana Fuchs, and then Action, that is Mavis Staples from Living on a High Note. And just because I'm tying stuff all together, Mavis Staples and Jeff Tweedy of Wilco have collaborated on several musical ventures, in case you didn't already know. And today in 2018, newly published research stated that Neanderthals from 65,000 years ago actually produced the first cave paintings. And so we heard Caveman by Sunny Knight and the Lakers. And that wraps it up for me. My time is up. I gotta go. I'll be back with you next week. So until then, be safe, be happy, and above all else, be kind to yourselves, to each other, and to the environment. Go hug a tree. Go pet an animal that likes you and wants to be petted by you. And most importantly, keep it tuned to WCNI New London. You know you're gonna need a helmet.
1: Yeah, I broke my toe on my Peugeot.
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10: But we each live to tell it, 'cause we all wore a helmet.

All right. Good afternoon, everyone. You are listening to WCNI New London. And boy, is it cold out for June 1st. I think it's like, feels like 50-something. I really don't know the accurate temperature, but that's the feel-like temperature. You just finished listening to Dancin' Alice and her show, Random Acts of Kindness. Catch her every Monday from 12 to 3. My name is Basilia, and we're about to take a ride on the Dead Metal Time Machine back to the year 1966. That is 60 years ago, folks. We're going to hear songs from albums released that year. I got some songs from Simon and Garfunkel, Yardbirds, The Mamas and the Papas, which they debuted that year. We actually got quite a few bands that debuted that year. The Animals, The Ventures, and some bands and musicians I have not actually heard of, but maybe you've guys heard of. But anyway, so sit back, folks, buckle up, because where we're going, we don't need roads.

God, Mona Lisa must have had the highway blues. You can tell by the way she smiles.

The Temptation, folks. So that song was Get Ready. So got a couple of announcements for you guys, and then back to tunes from 60 years ago, from 1966. Some of these songs, it's hard to believe it's been that long. All right, so my first message is about the National Do Not Call Registry. So the National Do Not Call Registry was created to stop unwanted sales calls. 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And you could do that on their website, which is www.ftc.gov. 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And that message is sponsored by the Federal Trade Commission and us at WCNI, New London. And then my next message, before I bring it back to a lot of tunes of the 60s, because most of the songs, average song's about 2 minutes. Some songs don't even make it to 2 minutes, so we got a lot of songs today, folks. So this message is about scam protection. The Federal Trade Commission, FTC, website contains a wealth of information to protect consumers from scams, such as Social Security scams, phone scams, phishing scams, and unemployment scams, as well as a host of other scams targeting consumers. To find out about these scams, how to protect yourself, or report a possible scam, visit the FTC website at www.ftc.gov. And then again, that message is sponsored by the Federal Trade Commission and us at WCNI New London. All right, folks, so up next, we got some Stevie Wonder. The song's called Love a Go-Go.

That song was called I'm Only Sleeping, and that is by the Beatles off of their seventh studio album, The Revolver. So I think it's time just to do a quick recap of what we've been listening to the first set, the first hour on the Dead Metal Time Machine. So we heard I'm Only Sleeping by the Beatles. Prior to that, we heard the famous song Eleanor Rigby by them. Then we heard this band's surf rock instrumental cover of the Batman song, The Who, song titled Batman, off of their Quick One album, their second studio album. Prior to that, we heard the song Happy Jack. Then we heard from this band that debuted this year, 1966, The Mamas and the Papas. We heard Straight Shooter, then we heard before that, which I really like the song, California Dreamin', and then we heard a third song by them, Monday, Monday. Then we heard from Stevie Wonder, Love a Go-Go. That was off of his Uptight fifth studio album. Then we heard a couple of songs from The Temptations, Get Ready, which, by the way, that song is featured on the movie Dumb and Dumber. I'm not sure if you remember that scene. It's Lloyd and Harry. They're in the shaggin' wagon, or that dog van thingy. And Lloyd's just acting weird, and that song's playing in the background. And I think he's annoying Harry on their way to Aspen. Anyway, prior to that song, we also heard from The Temptations, Ain't Too Proud to Beg. Then we heard some stuff from The Yardbirds, The Nas Are Blue. And then before that, we heard Over Under Sideways Down. Then we heard a long song from this year. Not many songs are that long from this year, from Bob Dylan. This was a 7-minute song. This song was called Visions of Joanna. Then we heard from The Sonics, which I've never heard of this band prior to a couple of days ago. So we heard the song Shot Down. This is off of their Boom album, their second studio album. They are a garage rock band. Then we started the set off with two Simon and Garfunkel songs. The one song we did here was Somewhere They Can't Find Me. And then we started the first set off with The Sound of Silence. And this is off of their, both songs off of their The Sound of Silence second studio album. Alright, so if you've forgotten, you are listening to WCNI New London 90.9. Our phone number is 860-439-2850 if you want to call in and say hi. Or if you want to request a song from 1966. There's plenty of songs that year. I do not have all of them. So up next, we're going to hear some songs from the English rock band, The Animals, and we are going to get a couple of long tunes during the second set. One of the long tunes are from the Rolling Stones. Another one is from the band Cream. So let's start off with some of the

feel all right. Da, da, my baby, I'm looking for my baby. She's gonna go in the early morning, baby.

Thank you, Mick, for the 11-minute and 13-second journey. That song was Going Home. It was by the Rolling Stones. I'm going to do a quick couple of announcements and then back to tunes of 66, celebrating music from 60 years ago. So I haven't ever read this message to you guys, so bear with me if I make mistakes. So I have another message about avoiding scams. Here are some things the government does and doesn't do. The federal government will not call you unsolicited and ask for personal information. The agencies already have details like your Medicare and Social Security numbers. Any important communications from the federal government usually come via the U.S. Postal Service. No federal government agency will initiate a serious contact with you through social media, text, or email. The government won't reach out to offer you a federal grant. Grants require an application, and they are always for a specific purpose. No government office will ask you for an upfront payment before sending you a benefit, grant, or refund. The government won't suspend benefits from Social Security or Medicare because someone else misused your identification. Federal law enforcement agents also won't bully you into revealing personal information such as your bank account number. Agencies won't take payment in prepaid gift cards, wire transfers, or cryptocurrency. 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The number is 877-908-3360. That's 877-908-3360. 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Okay, so up next, we're going to hear a song by Jefferson Airplane. They also debuted this year. This album, their first album, is called Take Off. This song is called Tobacco

That was Ray Charles. You're just about to lose your clown. So here we are, folks. The end of the second set on the Dead Metal Time Machine. Today we travel back to the year 1966. That is 60 years ago. Time sure does fly by. So let's do a quick recap of what we've been listening to the past hour. Before that song, we heard another Ray Charles song, Let's Go Get Stoned. Both these songs are off of his Crying Time album. Prior to that, we heard three songs by the Supremes off of their eighth studio album. One of the songs was called Unchained Melody, originally written and performed by the Righteous Brothers. Then we heard I Hear a Symphony. And then prior to that, we heard Yesterday, another song that they covered. It was originally done by the Beatles. Before that, we heard the debut band, Buffalo Springfield. We heard two songs by them. One song was called Leave, and then the other song was called For What It's Worth. Then we heard a song by the band Cream called Toad. They also debuted this year, and prior to that song, we heard from an American folk singer, Richie Havens, who also debuted as well. The song we heard was High Flying Bird. Then we heard from Jefferson Airplane, another group that debuted in 66. The song that we heard was Tobacco Road. That was off of their Take Off album. Then we heard three songs from the Stones. One song we heard was Going Home. It's a long song. This year, you usually don't hear too many long songs. The average song of 66 was like 2 minutes long. This song was actually 11 minutes and 13 seconds. So Mick took us on a little journey with that song. Prior to that, we heard Under My Thumb and then Paint It Black. Before that, we heard from The Ventures. The song was called Three's a Crowd. Then we heard... Actually, we started the second set off with The Animals. The two songs we heard from them was Lucille, which was off of Animalism, and Don't Bring Me Down, which was off of Animalization. And I believe The Animals came out with a third album that year. I think the third album was a compilation album. All right, folks, so you're listening to WCNI New London, 90.9 FM. You can call in at 860-439-2850 if you want to say hi, if you want to request a song from 1966, or just let me know what you think of the tunes. So up next, we're going to hear a song from Sammy Davis Jr., the song is called If You Want This Love of Mine.

0: Baby, I'll be your slave. 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
0: If you should fall in love with me, I know you'll never regret it.
1: Regret it.
0: There ain't a thing that I won't do. I'd do anything.

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1: Forget it.
0: You ain't never gonna forget it.
1: Forget it.
0: Well, love, you won't regret it.
1: Regret it.
0: I know you'll never forget it.
1: Forget it.
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I do read this message pretty often, but that's okay. 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Eco-friendly balloons do not exist. 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Learn more at balloonsblow.org, and that message is sponsored by balloonsblow.org and us at WCNI New London. So I did get a caller. She tried to request a couple of songs, a few songs that I've already played, but she found one I did not play from 1966. So we're going to play it right now. This goes to Jan. This song is called Wild Thing, and it's by the band The Throgs.

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But I won't know for sure.

All right, folks, that was Gordon Lightfoot with The Way I Feel. And here we are. We're at the end of the third set on the Dead Metal Time Machine. We traveled back in time to the year 1966. So let's do a quick recap, and then I'll leave you with one last song, also by Gordon Lightfoot. And then up next, we got The Sound Vault with DJ Charlie Chapman. And he's got a special guest with him today as well. So, all right, let's do a quick recap. So, like I said, that was The Way I Feel. Before that, we heard Wilson Pickett. We heard two songs by him. We heard Land of a Thousand Dances and In the Midnight Hour. Then we heard a 13-minute and 13-second song by the Paul Butterfield Blues Band. This song was called East West off of their East West album. Then we had a caller request a song. So that song went out to Jan. The song she requested was Wild Thing by the band The Throgs. And that was off of their From Nowhere album. Then we heard a couple of Neil Diamond songs. We heard Cherry Cherry and then Solitary Man. Then we heard a few songs by Donovan. We heard The Trip, Season of the Witch, and Sunshine Superman. Then we heard a song by The Kinks, Rosie, Won't You Please Come Home? And that was off of Face to Face album, their fourth studio album. And then we heard a couple of songs from The Monkees, which they debuted this year. Their album is self-titled. The two songs we heard was I'll Be True to You, and then the theme song of The Monkees. And then we started the third set off with Sammy Davis Jr., If you want This Love of Mine. And so, folks, thank you for listening. I got one last song for you, like I said, from Gordon Lightfoot. Again, you're listening to WCNI New London, and this song is called Oh, Linda.

checking out the news. I tell my eyeballs fail to see. I mean to say that every day is just another rotten mess. And when it's gonna change, my friend, is anybody's guess. So I'm watching and I'm waiting, hoping for the best. Even think I go to praying every time I hear them saying that there's no way to delay that trouble coming every day. No way to delay that trouble coming every day. Wednesday I watched a riot, I seen the cops out on the street. Watch them throwing rocks and stuff.

I think I go to prayer every time I hear them saying that there's no way to delay that trouble coming every day. No way to delay that trouble coming every day.

You can cool it, you can heat it, cause baby I don't need it. Take your TV tube and eat it, and all that phony stuff on sports, and all the unconfirmed reports. You know I watch that rotten box until my head began to hurt from checking out the way the newsmen say they get the dirt before the guys on channel so-and-so. And further they assert that any show they'll interrupt to bring you news if it comes up. They say that if the place blows up, they will be the first to tell, cause the boys they got downtown are working hard and doing swell. And if anybody gets the news before it hits the street, they say that no one blabs it faster, their coverage can't be beat. And if another woman driver gets machine gun from a seat, they'll send some joker with a brownie and you'll see it all complete. So I'm watching and I'm waiting, hoping for the best. Even think I go to praying every time I hear them saying that there's no way to delay that trouble coming every day. No way to delay that trouble coming every day.

people tanning, all the merchants and the shops who used to sell their brooms and mops and every other household item. Watch a mob just turn and bite them, and they say it served them right because a few of them were white. And it's the same across the nation, black and white discrimination. Yeah, and you can't understand me and all that other jazz they hand me in the papers and TV, and all that mass stupidity that seems to grow more every day. Each time you hear something we'd say, he wants to go and do you in, cause the color of your skin just don't appeal to him, no matter if it's black or white, because he's out for

Price is Right. And if a million more agree, there ain't no great society as it applies to you and me. Our country isn't free, and the law refused to see if all that you can ever be is just a lousy janitor. And unless your uncle owns the store, you know that five and every four just won't amount to nothing more than to watch the rats go across the floor and make up songs about being poor. Blow your harmonica.

0: Well, well, well.
1: Hello. Well.
0: Oh, look, hello. we got our guest. We're at the Sound Vault, ladies and gents, and people of all shapes and sizes. Yes, indeed.
1: Indeed we are.
0: Yeah. You hear yourself?
1: I do. It's cutting out a little bit in there, but that's fine. That's fine.
0: Fine. We're dealing with antiquated equipment.
1: Yeah, it's okay.
0: We all analog.
1: I can hear you just fine from a few feet away.
0: Yeah, this is the Sound Vault, ladies and gents. This is truly DJ Charlie Chaplin here. It's June 1st. We're on a Monday, 6 to 9 Eastern Time. Of course, this is WCNI New London. Of course, we're tuning in. You heard

0: our title, quintessential track, Naples Deli. I've been playing this for almost, I think I'm almost at 100 shows, I think.
1: Oh, yeah?
0: Yeah.
1: And it's your birthday coming up, too. So speaking of dates and this is the anniversaries of things, happy birthday.
0: Oh, thank you. Yeah, this Friday, guys, I'm the ripe old age of 21.
1: Whew! You can do so much.
0: Yeah,
1: so much now.
0: Yeah, with these salt and pepper beer, you know. It's like wheeze like everyone gets to be a part of who's listens in. Wow, yeah, 21
1: yeah,
0: never looks so healthy.
1: Into, yeah, you don't have to sneak into 33 anymore.
0: Yeah, I know. Still getting 20 carded.
1: 20 years of that.
0: Let's make this the ripe old age of 42.
2: Woo!
0: Surround sound, man.
1: Nice. Hey, I hit 50 most recently, so.
0: That was that one.
1: That was that. This past one,
0: this
1: yeah.
0: Past, just coming I around. Know,
1: or
0: December 25th.
1: I don't even know how old I am. I think I turned 51, actually, this year.
0: So, listeners, the voice you're hearing is DJ Surround Sound. Is it DJ? Do you go by DJ Surround Sound or just Surround Sound?
1: I think I just say Surround Sound because it's kind of weird to have two titles. DJ Sir is kind of awkward, shows up on flyers that way so people know what I'm doing.
0: Yeah.
1: I don't know.
0: So Surround Sound's here.
1: Yeah. I chose that name because of Lord Lewis. We were spinning together a lot.
0: Yeah.
1: I felt I needed a royal title.
0: Surround Sound.
1: Because he was calling me back then. I was Clyde Sticky Fingers Snagglepuss. There's only so many times you can put that on a flyer.
0: So I'm like,
1: I need something new. And then, yeah.
0: That one's pretty all-encompassing.
1: That's a lot.
0: Definitive
1: name. We had an actual banner made up and everything with that on there.
0: Wait, a banner
1: Yeah,
0: for
1: he
0: the
1: has
0: other
1: like
0: one?
1: An uncle that was like a printer or something like
0: wait,
1: that.
0: Wait,
1: like,
0: for Surround Sound or the other?
1: No, with the sticky figures. I'm pretty sure there's one that, anyway. Surround Sound or David Freeberg.
0: David Freeberg in studio right now, ladies and gents, people of all shapes and sizes. It's in studio at WCNI right now.
1: Right now.
0: We have a history.
1: There's no delay.
0: We've done projects upon projects.
1: We have done a lot of projects. We go way back. Back when you were like one.
0: Yeah, because since I'm 21 now.
1: Yeah. I think we go back to the one days. You know, when you were going to school here as a very, very young college student.
0: Impressive, prodigy. Of the communication arts.
1: Yeah, and then also embracing the whole New London freak art scene at the time and, doing your thing.
0: You know, right in the diapers.
1: Yep, mixing it up. You always had a keyboard and a microphone and...
0: And a Fisher-Price toilet rocking and rolling over there.
1: Yeah, you were doing the business.
0: But I think if we want to adjust the age, really, it was like 21,
1: yeah,
0: 05...
1: Yeah. Yeah, about 05.
0: Yeah, I arrived on the scene.
1: Mm-hmm.
0: And
1: I had arrived at 04.
0: 05,
1: in
0: really?
1: New London,
0: 04,
1: anyway.
0: Yeah.
1: Like, I'd been doing some other places, but 04 was when... So we were both,
0: relatively the same time. That's
1: interesting. We came into the music scene around the same time, so...
0: But, so Surround Sound is you are the selector of the night.
1: Of the night.
0: We're going to play some tracks that, you've been digging lately, or...?
1: A lot of stuff that's pretty recent, like things I just come across. I find that kind of fun, just to focus on, like, what am I checking out right now, could have gone with a pile of classics, but it's kind of more fun for me, too, and more fun, for us. Like,
0: oh, totally.
1: Let's check out some music together, stuff that I, barely know, but I know it's good, so...
0: Yeah.
1: We'll
0: Rest
1: all get
0: assured,
1: to experience
0: guys.
1: That together.
0: Rest assured, this is the finest in underground... Well, we were talking. You have a variety of funk, soul,
1: funk, soul, jazz, some electronic, dipping into different things. But yeah, it all kind of has a similar, vibe.
0: Yeah. So we're gonna get down to it. A bit about your background. Do you want to explain yourself? Like what?
1: Sure. There's a lot going on.
0: Yeah.
1: I've been. I came to New London as a member of Fatal Film, so I've been playing rock and roll music for a long time. And
0: good
1: then
0: old indie.
1: Indie rock and independent
0: I mean, it's like
1: rock.
0: An independent rock in its truest sense, too. Like, some people just throw around the tag indie with thinking of sound, and then, their subsidiary is like Sony Records or something. This is Fatal Film was a quintessential, I feel like indie in the truest sense.
1: Yeah, obviously support from like Rich Martin, yeah. Telegraph Records, you know. That's about as independent as it gets, you know. I mean, that's like him doing everything as one human being who's still going strong, you know, running the record store and label and everything else
0: Telegraph,
1: that he does.
0: Unbelievable.
1: But so you know, I've had a practice space the entire time I've lived in New London, you know, for 20-something years.
0: That's impressive.
1: Yeah,
0: people come and go down from in the downtown area.
1: Yeah, always had a space.
0: Spots close up.
1: You know,
0: always got one.
1: We just had to move. We were in the church that was under construction recently and had to move. But now we're back in the building that I was first in with Fatal Found.
0: Is that Union Street?
1: Yeah.
0: That's where I was.
1: Exactly. Yeah, so that building's got history, and it's right in the middle of town. You can walk to, if you're going to play at 33 or the Oasis, you can drag your instrument and
0: just set up. You don't even have to van it.
1: Yeah, no vehicle required. You got wheels.
0: Maybe a hand truck.
1: You know. Then many years later, we started playing together with Surgery Sessions. I think
0: Surgery
1: was like
0: sessions,
1: with
0: right.
1: two of us because I was watching you read poetry with like an echo delay pedal.
0: Yes.
1: And I had just started dabbling with synthesizers and you know. And so I was like, man, we need to do something where you're doing that and I'm doing some sort of, synthesizer stuff underneath. And it
0: came together for we had some solid tracks.
1: Yeah.
0: Just the two of us.
1: Yeah, still got it all recorded.
0: And then it just branched out a little bit when we did the T-Rec project.
1: Yeah, that was supposed to be one show. It was like Mikey and Justin from ISL and Mikey, of course, from Fatal Film. And we were going to do, like, the New Year's Eve slot, because I think Fatal Film had to back out. We had the time slot.
0: Right.
1: And so we're like, all right, let's just jump on there and improvise. And it was kind of last minute that I was like, Danny, you want to join this?
0: Yes.
1: And then it just some sort of magic happened. And,
0: I picked up the mic, just got rowdy with you guys.
1: Yeah, so it was, synth punk, synth whatever you want to call that. And that kind
0: when I describe it to people, like, when we were doing it, and then, like, even afterwards, I'm just like, it's like synth punk live drums.
1: Yeah. Nothing was sequenced. You know that.
0: Nothing.
1: I think that's the stuff I'm doing now. I've got this modular synth project, and everything is sequenced. You turn knobs and stuff, but everything is like you press play, and something is going. And then we have three of us, and so we're sharing time between the three people, so we all stay synced, and we're turning knobs, and we're doing stuff or. You know, we're not just like hitting play and walking away, but having a live drummer is very different. It's a very different energy.
0: Oh yeah.
1: And in my parts, I was playing a couple of synths and I was playing them like keyboard. There was no press play and
0: not
1: so it was
0: at
1: like
0: all.
1: A real
0: not
1: real thing. And I could never. I was never a keyboard player, so I was just kind of learning.
0: No.
1: You know, making up stuff and that was a lot of fun.
0: Do you remember Dave our side project with Scott?
1: I do. I don't know
0: that
1: if we could
0: so
1: talk
0: fun.
1: About it on the internet, as far as on the airwaves, as far as the name, but it was...
0: Oh, yeah, we can't really say the name.
1: Can't really say the name because it was a naughty word, or at least
0: naughty.
1: It sure sounded like one.
0: Oh, my gosh,
1: even though
0: it was
1: spelled a little differently, but if you said it, it would, F-um. you know?
0: Like,
1: yeah, but really fun.
0: That was really fun.
1: Yeah, that
0: we
1: was
0: recorded
1: like,
0: all of that.
1: Yeah, and I was playing bass, but I would sometimes bring the synthesizer, and we were just doing it. That was, all improvised.
0: I think we were like crossroads in our personal lives, too. We were venting.
1: Yeah, I definitely was. Yeah, no, absolutely. And I think at that point, I think I might have also been filling in with street people. Lots of music.
0: Lots of tunes.
1: I'm also a librarian, work for the Mohegan Tribe. That's a wonderful part of my life, and running the archives and the library there.
0: Yeah, so when you reflect, I have a reflection question for you.
1: Sure.
0: Because I've always been fascinated, because we both have substantial archival record collections over our years. It's like we rarely get rid of a record. So how did the combination of choosing archival work as a librarian at Mohegan and that work you've done for a long time kind of make a crossroads with being a record collector?
1: What inspired? I mean, before I chose to be, I was dating a librarian, or yeah. somebody who was studying to be a librarian, and then Jason had chosen it as his field. I think at the time I was

0: was working with autistic men, and I was looking into speech language pathology or something, you know. And then, but then Jason's, you know, went into the program, and here's like my girlfriend at the time's becoming a librarian. Jason's becoming a librarian. I'm just looking more into the field. I'm like, this actually makes a lot of sense. And I had I was doing a radio show at WHUS at the time.
1: Oh, so the record collecting definitely predated.
0: That goes way back. DJing and collecting. So, like, Jason and I, when we met each other, we were kindred spirits.
1: Yes, this by the way, Sir Lord Lewis.
0: Who's up at WESU.
1: Yeah, and he has the Rumpus Room, if you all.
0: Yeah,
1: wondering.
0: Fantastic show.
1: Awesome.
0: And so he and I were, you know, he DJed a party at my house, and it was like, whoa. And I'd been told about him. People would tell you, got to meet this guy. And then he comes and DJs at my house, and then I bring him to my room, show him my records and my magazines and all that. We're like, we're on the same wavelength. So we became instant best friends. But then, yeah, years later, he gets into a library program, and then I was like, you know, this makes a lot of sense. It was really resonating. So I, you know, joined the program the following year.
1: Okay.
0: And then the job, I actually worked at Mashantucket for about 5 years. That job just kind of fell in my lap. A friend of mine had been in the archaeology program. She'd been injured, started working in the archive while she was healing. It wasn't for her. She was like, I just can't be cooped up in an archive. And so she told me, it's like she left the position, and she told me, hey, they're going to be opening this up again. You should apply. And I applied and just got along with the people. And then all the synergies of it, you know, the similarities between, you know, the role of the record collector and DJ. I mean, you're collecting, you're organizing, curating, sharing with the public in various formats, whether it be radio or live in person, looking for things constantly. Like, there's a lot of searching involved, you know, in the reference side. And when you're talking, especially on the air, you're talking about your music, you're building a narrative around things sometimes. So all those skills translate perfectly to the field of, like, I'm both a librarian and an archivist. So yes. That's my title, is archivist / librarian. Two different fields, but interrelated. Mm-hmm. So I run today I did my book club. I do a story time, but I also oversee rare documents, you know, and maps and I have a partner, the tribal member that works with me. It all just made sense.
1: I don't know. The role of, like, of historian, like when you hear the word history, and what you do, you're essentially, it's like history is everything for you.
0: Yeah, and I support historians, so I'm more of like the so I'm not doing a lot of work in that regard. Like, I'm not writing my own papers, if someone's writing, you know, I have a good relationship now with this author Ryan Carr, for example, at Columbia, has been writing on Samson Occam, the Mohegan minister. So, you know, when someone is a scholar working on something, somebody who's a historian, we have some internal historians. I'm there to help them navigate the document world, you know, and so I'm assisting them. So it's endlessly fascinating, and of course, like, not to go on and on and on about, you know, working at Mohegan, but it's working for a community, working on collections of papers that pertain to a community that goes back to, you know, time immemorial. You know, there are archaeologists on staff, historians on staff, so, and everything's so meaningful to this community, you know, and they have hundreds and hundreds and hundreds of years of history. So it's just, you know, as opposed to working at, you know, some other archive where the papers don't pertain. I mean, I guess with archives, usually they do, but the library as well, usually it pertains to the history of an organization. But when it's a community, it's an organization and a community, you know, a government, everything, it's just fascinating.
1: It is fascinating, because it's like you're taking history, which some people leave behind and don't appreciate, or things that you think, oh, history class, or... what I'm trying to say is that there's a thread where you can, it heightens the experience of what the past was, the thread that brings it to the present, and then just appreciation, just all more appreciative of every, like, era of living past and present and future, and how it sets the stage for everything, you know?
0: Yeah, you see an emotional reaction in people. When we received, you know, a couple of years ago, we received a collection of papers pertaining to Samson Ockham from Dartmouth.
1: Yeah.
0: And that was a long history. I'm not going to tell the whole history of that. That's a whole thing. I can lecture on that for an hour. But, you know, a wonderful, you know, a step in the relationship between, for those who don't know, Samson Ockham raised the funds that founded Dartmouth. Bit of a betrayal. It was supposed to be an Indian school in Connecticut. It ended up being a school for non-Indians in New Hampshire.
1: Yeah.
0: Long story. But,
1: whoa.
0: So they decided, you know, to give this collection, this priceless collection of his writings back to the tribe. And, you know, for any archivist, you know, it would be just, you know, overwhelming. Mm-hmm. But when you're presenting these things to tribal members who have had a picture, a painting of Samson Ockham on their walls because they descend from him, mm-hmm. you know, he's an actual family member in a sense,
1: yeah.
0: you know, from, you know, a few hundred years ago, but like, or 200, you know. But there's an emotion there, seeing like the actual writing, seeing what he touched, and they actually, you know, have a belief that his spirit is imbued in the objects that he touched. And so it's a very emotional. It goes beyond your typical, I'm looking at, you know, a 500-year-old Bible.
1: Yes.
0: You know, there's a personal response. So it's, yeah, that stuff is fascinating, but it certainly does. But I DJ at work sometimes,
1: and you DJ at work too, so it crosses
0: over. I'll be doing that next week actually for an event.
1: Oh,
0: you know,
1: that's so good.
0: I cross over. I do birthday parties for tribal members sometimes. I'll do, you know, I do the Christmas party at the elder's home. You know, so I bring the music into that world too. So.
1: And what's the response? What kind of response? It's just
0: they love it. Yeah,
1: just totally love it.
0: Oh, they love it. Yeah, I'm the librarian playing music.
1: Yeah,
0: you know, we did a name that tune session, which is a lot of fun. I mean, that's just like a ridiculously fun party game. If you got a room of like 50 people, you just play, you know, 10 seconds of song until somebody screams out the name of it. It's endless.
1: I was just
0: going back different eras, the 60s, 70s, 80s. It's just so much fun. So yeah, it's nice to bridge, you know. Bridge the worlds together.
1: The bridging, the intersection
0: between
1: the historical world, the archivist world,
0: and
1: the librarian
0: and the community.
1: World, and the community to end it all up, tie it all together.
0: Yeah, yeah.
1: I love it.
0: It's like a
1: full life. The way you explain it, Dave, it's just like, that's how life should be lived. It's not like it sets a blueprint for like a very full and appreciative life, and I commend you with that.
0: Yeah,
1: with like,
0: no, it's wonderful.
1: And my wife,
0: Devana. So I just don't, you know, it feels weird to talk about my life, and I'm just to say she's, you know, a huge piece of that full life.
1: Yeah.
0: But
1: no, I was just saying.
0: But yeah. No, it really is like as a career, like that blends hobbies together. You know, it everything resonates with everything else.
1: Definitely.
0: Like skills, they go back and forth. You know, things I learn at work. You know, can help me with the DJing, the music sometimes, and vice versa. Like I recorded a music video for like the Red Dresses. I played bass on this track. I don't know if you know about the Missing and Murdered Indigenous Women movement that usually uses the red dress as a symbol.
1: Mm-hmm.
0: So we recorded a song and mostly tribal members involved, but I was there as like playing the bass on the track and the music video and everything. So it's, we do fun. I mean, that was meaningful, but also a lot of fun. It's a good job. Love it.
1: Well, great job.
0: But yeah, let's play some tunes.
1: I got a record queued up.
0: Yeah. Well,
1: we've got Holly Cook on the turntable. It's from her Happy Hour LP, but it's the dub record.
0: Nice.
1: And this is Happy Dub. We're going to play it. And then I think we should launch into a little set. You want to do a set?
0: Sure.
1: Or do you want to... I'm just kind of like...
0: Yeah, we can mix it up. Go back and forth.
1: Back and forth.
0: You know, one for one. However you want to do it.
1: Two for two, three for
0: three. Two for two, yeah. Three for three is always good. So,
1: all right.
0: We're going to play some music, and you folks at home or in your cars are going to listen to it.
1: All right. Or, washing the dishes. Or
0: washing the dishes on
1: Or just over your kitchen table.
0: In space, wherever you might be.
1: So, just a couple announcements, and then we'll get right to it.
0: All right.
1: Narcotics Anonymous has a message. 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
0: boom.
1: There we go. Holly Cook.

know, everybody believes that love is all about money. But you know, I'm a strong believer that love, true love, is from the heart, from the soul.

0: You're listening to the Sound Vault. This is yours truly, DJ Charlie Chaplin. We got special guests in the booth. We got Surround Sound, a.k.a. Dave Fieber.
1: A.k.a. Clyde Sticky Finger Snagglepuss.
0: Oh, yeah. That's the underground. That's at the speakeasy, bro.
1: Mm-hmm.
0: Yeah.
1: That's going back a few years.
0: Just a few. How many years is that since?
1: That was 20 years. Plus.
0: Yeah, holy cow.
1: Before I moved to New London. I was Surround Sound. I DJed first in New London over Station 58 before I moved here. And that's where all the magic started. Met the right people, joined a band. Next thing I know, I devote my life to this community.
0: Oh, what you doing? That's what
1: hey.
0: We do.
1: That's what happens.
0: So, we had a good set of songs.
1: We
0: fired off the rocket.
1: Mm-hmm.
0: The music rocket for
1: loosening
0: your ears.
1: Loosening things up a little bit around here.
0: Oh, yeah, definitely, for sure. So, Dave, you want to break it down? Because you did some main selecting.
1: Sure. Do we start with your Holly Cook?
0: I'll start with the Holly Cook here.
1: Yeah, maybe you can say your songs, my songs.
0: We'll go in reverse. That's what I usually do.
1: All right. Yeah, that's so what you so just what did heard? We just hear?
0: We just heard the group Ram with Love is the Answer, and that came from a great compilation on A Light in the Attic. Let me just get the full title for y'all. We're going to probably feature another track from this when we get off air, but this is Jamaica to Toronto, Soul Funk and Reggae, 1967 to 1974. It's compiled by a guy who goes by Cipriano and Light in the Attic. This was originally released, I guess the vinyl was... The compilation was released, I think, does it say a year? No, it does not. It's just the reissue, which is 2024. But I really think it was 2004.
1: Yeah, that was an era where we were just swimming in great compilations.
0: So many. And this one has a little promo on it that I have not done away with. And I'll read a little bit for y'all. In the late 1960s. Canada's largest city was musically booming as Caribbean immigrants made Toronto their new home. The finest ska, rock steady, and reggae recording artists of the era, Studio One, Treasure Isle, and Trojan Records, originators simply did what came naturally to them. One by one, they hit the studio and captured some of the toughest tunes this side of Kingston. Collectively, they broke down racial and cultural barriers to form an unprecedented, little-known Canadian reggae community. So that's what this compilation centers, the narrative that it centers around.
1: And that, ladies and gentlemen, is why we, a few years later, got Snow's single Informer. Because he came out of a very legit reggae community in Toronto.
0: Did?
1: Yeah. Informer.
0: Oh, my God. And I don't know.
1: He was actually kind of. It's kind of serious. It's not that bad.
0: It actually back is then,
1: I was feeling it when I was a young man.
0: I was freaking to it.
1: And he was in jail when the video released. Put it that way.
0: Ooh.
1: Yeah. So.
0: Little known facts.
1: Yeah.
0: Surround Sound, the archivist. Come on. You're gonna.
1: Yeah.
0: Get,
1: go on
0: you're
1: YouTube. Get... There's some great interviews with Snow. Yeah. The dude is actually much more legit than he's given credit for.
0: Sweet. So we
1: a little boogie disco banger on a label called Magic Touch, really cool reissue label that's digging up lesser known jams. And speaking of labels that dig up lesser known tunes, on Now Again. Before that, we heard She's Gone by the Hamilton Movement. Now Again is a fantastic reissue label, kind of spun off of the Stone's Throw hip hop label. Run by this fellow Egon that grew up in the New Haven area, learning from folks like Dulio. And, has just gone from there to build himself quite the career in the soul, funk, and hip-hop world. Let's see, before that, what did we hear? Classic Magic in Threes with the Snag. That's just one of my absolute favorites that I've played in the last 5 years or so. Just a catchy tune. For that... Another really cool reissue out of Hartford. There's a label called Gladsome, and that was a Jamaican artist that made it. Speaking of Jamaican artists that migrated, it was a Jamaican artist that moved to Hartford another vibrant Jamaican community.
0: Yeah.
1: In the 1950s, and in the 70s, had this group called Lou Hansen and the Islanders. Had a song called Soul Safari. So we heard the recently reissued by a little label in Hartford called Gladsome, S-O-M-E. And I'm curious. I only got the one record. It was one of those things that popped up on the internet, and I was like, what? And I ordered it. But I'm curious who these folks are. I want to meet them.
0: You're going to do more digging.
1: Yeah. It's very, very cool to do that right in our home state here, digging up some treasures. So then before that was one of your tunes.
0: And then before Lou Hansen, we had two from Holly Cook. Right before Lou Hansen, it was Take Me in Your Arms from the Shy Girl LP on Mr. Bongo. Great little release from last year. Really repping Holly Cook for a few years now. And then from 2022, we kicked the set off with Happy Dub on the Happy Hour Dub record from Holly Cook. Solid. We're doing a little,
1: we're dipping heavy
0: in the reggae pot.
1: Yeah, I'm sure we'll go in several directions before this program is over. But yeah, that was a nice little set.
0: Cool. So, because we were like scramble a little behind the scenes,
1: folks.
0: We're gonna feature another Jamaica to Toronto soul funk and reggae track, something from that compilation. We have a little tune called "Here We Go Again" by Wayne McHughey. Did I say that right?
1: Sure.
0: No. I did not at all. McGee.
1: Oh, Wayne McGee. Yeah.
0: McGee. Here we go again.
1: He put out some heaters, yeah.
0: Pure heat coming at you. This is the Sound Vault. You're listening to WCNI New London. And I want to say one more little thing. Shout out to Chip in the Bay Area. He was an old friend of mine. Conn College had their reunion weekend.
1: Nice.
0: A lot of my peers from when I first came on the scene to this area, Connecticut, because I am a... I don't think in all the shows I have said this, but I am a Conn College alum.
1: Yeah.
0: Yeah, and so we had a little reunion this weekend. Shout out to Chip. He's a new listener now, and but old friend.
1: Very cool.
0: Great
1: Very
0: old friend. Cool. And
1: he called in to make that connection.
0: Yeah, and he's been digging the tunes as well. So thanks for listening, man. And without further ado, Wayne McGee.

0: the New London Community Meal Senator. Let's try that again.
1: The meal senator?
0: I think I said senator.
1: You did, and that's fine.
0: The New London Community Meal Center has been serving free meals to the most vulnerable residents of our community since 1985. If you want a free, nutritious, and delicious meal, with no questions asked, you're welcome to join them at 12 Montauk Avenue in New London, Connecticut. 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And welcome to the Sound Vault. We're back.
1: We are back.
0: This is DJ Charlie Chaplin and Surround Sound, dynamic duo for the evening. Spinning cuts back to back, almost back to back.
1: Yeah, it's almost back to back. Two for two.
0: You three know, a little three.
1: Bit. Boom, boom.
0: Bada bing, bada boom.
1: Yeah, a lot of fun. A lot of fun.
0: Good stuff. Good
1: what
0: stuff.
1: Did we, what did we just hear? Universal yes. Cave with the Meshuggah Mambo. That's on a label called Studs, STUDS. They're putting out some really cool 45s, including one that I meant to buy, released by our good friend Studebaker Hawk, who's one of the just best dudes, best dealer of records and of mostly like Latin and heavy Latin dance and soul and funk in the Northeast, and an artist and DJ. He's just a good guy, Studebaker Hawk.
0: Yeah,
1: and
0: totally.
1: I will order that record, darn it. But this one showed up this week, and it's fantastic. Universal Cave. For that, something from the most recent Diasonics album, Black Owl. And before that, we had...
0: Let me just bring it over from the one and only Chaplin.
1: The document.
0: We had Gary Bart's NTU Troupe with their track Celestial Blues off a Jazz Dispensary 420-themed compilation. Just great selections from that on that comp. Then we had Leroy Conroy's Abiding before Gary Bart's. And then before that, I switch it over to you.
1: Well, the manuscript, if you would. Thank you.
0: See how we go back and forth here?
1: Do you see this? Oh, what do we have? Leroy Conroy.
0: Oh, yeah, right
1: no, that's you.
0: Right before it.
1: Oh, off, and you did... Oh, Offline. The Offline.
0: Yeah.
1: Le Trip. That single. And that was on Deep Matter Records.
0: It
1: was a really, really cool
0: one.
1: Label. Yeah, that was like psychedelic, a little jazzy. And before that, we had Junior Thomas, also on Deep Matter Records, a song called By Your Side. Fantastic stuff. That's a really cool label. And starting us off, we had.
0: Oh, my gosh. It was back on my lap, wasn't it?
1: It sure
0: Wayne
1: was.
0: Wayne McGee, Here We Go Again, off that jazz, reggae jazz.
1: Reggae compilation, you know?
0: It was like a reggae-themed compilation with some funk in there, based out of Toronto, put out by Light in the Attic Records. Great compilation. I've been very heavy on the comps tonight, I guess.
1: And that's fine. I was thinking about actually doing a DJ night at some point of all comps.
0: All of them.
1: Because they're just, I don't know, they taught us so much,
0: they really do.
1: When you're first learning.
0: Yeah.
1: And there's so much heat. And normally as DJs, when you DJ out and you spin in bars or clubs, it's kind of like a no-no in the record collecting. Like, you buy the comps for the home. For learning, but you don't come to the bar and make a name for yourself spinning comps, because it's kind of like, all right, that's already been reissued. There's nothing new or fresh. But
0: But,
1: you know, then 10 years pass or 20 years pass, nobody has that comp anymore. The comps themselves are kind of rare.
0: Yeah.
1: So it's like, for sure. And I don't know, I got stacks of these things. It kind of it would be kind of fun to just tell a story of, like, the music that these really cool record labels are doing, you know, were bringing to the light, like, 20 years ago. It's a little different than what they're doing now. So, I don't know. Compilations.
0: That's
1: dig them, folks.
0: Dig them. They're nice historical pieces.
1: Mm-hmm.
0: We've been speaking a lot of history.
1: We have.
0: Well, this is not a compilation reissue. This is an album reissue that we're about to play.
1: Yeah.
0: And we're going to mellow it out a little bit. We're going to do a reissue that I totally was excited about. And it was reissued on Record Store Day of this year. It was Labby Siffre is the name of the artist. I don't know if I've pronounced this gentleman's name right, but that's how I'm going to pronounce it. And he has a record called Crying, Laughing, Loving, Lying. It's been heavily sampled in the hip-hop community, some of the tunes. But the tune that I really love, and I love it when producers will take samples. I'd be able to take a sample from a song, but the song stands on its own. Mm-hmm. The original stands on its own. And this whole record stands on its own. Forget just, like, what they took. But overall, it's just a great piece of music. Just timeless. So we're going to play a tune. It's the second track off this record called Canuck Chase. And I'm going to dedicate this to somebody out there who's been listening since the beginning. That's Killian.
1: Killian.
0: Young little Killian. I think he's of 6 years of age, actually.
1: Oh, tiny Killian.
0: Yeah, and this is the nephew of none other than DJ Scruples.
1: Hello.
0: And this gets all connected because he's got a new radio show here at WCNI. And you can check his show out 12 to 3 on Sunday.
1: Fantastic. Well, hello, Killian. Hope you're loving the show.
0: And this one's for you. It's a nice little tune. We've had a lot of rainy days. It starts out with some rainy lyrics.
1: Wonderful.